0: just excited about you, your next level, your next phase.
1: Yes.
0: I love the fact that Kerry Douglas told you owe him more records. Yes.
1: Give him some more records. You do another one? I thought I was done.
0: No. And he gonna come after that one and say, I need one more.
1: till you can't do it no more. Just keep doing it and it feels
0: good. Push him, Black Smoke.
1: Yes. Keep me going.
0: I love you, Ernest. Thank
1: you
0: for stopping by tonight.
1: Thank you for having me. Keep going.
0: Absolutely. Ernest Pugh, everybody. And if I ought to have me an Ernest Pugh challenge, who can sing up there?
1: Ooh, it's a few of them now.
0: I don't know. We have to see.
1: Let's come. Let's get them.
0: Call you.
1: Yes.
0: I'm going to call you. We might have to do an Ernest Pugh challenge.
1: I'm ready.
0: To call in. Tell me, can you hit this note?
1: And then we give them a little something, a little incentive, because it does take some work.
0: It's some work right there.
1: Let's get it.
0: I love you, man. Now, coming up in the second hour of the Spirit Top 15, I'm going to go to my phone lines for this chat room topic. I got the top 7 songs in the country in just 5 minutes right here on the Spirit Top 15.

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Welcome back to the Spirit Top 15. Your girl Darlene here. And this hour, you're going to find out who's going to have the number one song in the country. Plus, I've got new music on the way. But before we do all of that, let's keep the countdown moving. Here is number 7 this week on the Spirit Top 15.

0: That's number six on the Spirit Top 15. And guess what, family? You know I can't let this go without giving you some new music, right? It is on the way. But first, here is this week's number five song on the Spirit.
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Plus, the off-the-record smash is on the way. We're going to do this right here on the Spirit Top 15.

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Welcome back to your number one weekend countdown with your favorite girl. It's your girl, Darlene. And we're counting down the hottest inspirational hits in the country. We'll get to number one shortly, but check out who's got number four on The Spirit. It's time.

0: 3 this weekend on the Spirit Top 15. And I'm going to the phone lines to hear what you've got to say in just a second, but not before the Off the Record Smash. Here it is.
1: Mr. Ray, are you somebody?

0: this week's Off the Record Smash. Now it is time to go to the phone lines for this week's chat room topic.
1: There was a major situation that happened with me with a car rental company, and it just got me to thinking. You know, unfortunately, sometimes you have a bad customer service experience that you have to videotape because nobody would believe you if you didn't, you know. And at some point, somebody's got to do something about it. So my question in the chat room is, should you have to go viral to get a company's attention? And when something does go viral, is the company suddenly more concerned about that camera than they are the customer? You're in Darlene's chat room. Where are you calling from?
2: Cypress, Texas.
1: What do you say about this?
2: I say you shouldn't have to go on to social media or blast any restaurant. Mm-hmm. I know from personal experience, I went to a restaurant. I'm close to Houston, mm-hmm. in the Houston area, and had a complaint because I found a nail in my food. Yeah. And I brought it back to them. I live like 45 minutes away, so I brought it back to them just to show them. And the manager was very rude and talked to me crazy. And I was just like, wow, okay, well, since there seems to be no resolve, I went to social media.
1: Mm-hmm.
2: And it just shocked me, all of the other responses, of the negative responses that people got from this restaurant. And they were actually on a national TV show. That's what got my attention to go there.
1: Wow. And that's what people don't anticipate, is when you speak out, that's when others will speak out, is when they're like, oh, I can relate to that. And that's what companies have got to get it together, because all it takes is one person. All it takes is the right one, you know?
2: But they double down. They threatened to sue me.
1: What?
2: Defamation of character. They did something what's called doxing. They posted my home address on social media.
1: Oh, my God.
2: Said that they were going to serve me with papers. And so when I doubled down and got a lawyer, they backed down.
1: And unfortunately, it comes to that sometimes where you have to go and get legal representation. You're in Darlene's chat room. Tell us your name and where you're calling from.
3: Hi, Darlene. It's Manuelita. I'm calling from Rockville, Maryland.
1: All right. Talk to us. What do you say tonight?
3: Well, I have experienced both, but the most recent is I felt like I was playing this part. I got into the restaurant, and we were celebrating my aunt's birthday,
1: mm-hmm.
3: and I ordered Arnold Palmer, and halfway through my drink, I noticed red lipstick on my glass, and I don't wear makeup, and I had just got the glass, so I called the manager over, he apologized, he took my whole order off the bill, he gave me a $50 gift card to come back again, he said, I'm sorry, we goofed. Come back again, let us make it up to you. And then on my way out the door, he gave me a free chocolate dessert. So I felt better.
1: Good.
3: But it never should have happened. Really.
1: Right.
3: I mean, who dropped the ball? They didn't see that. There was lipstick all over the glass.
0: I appreciate your engagement and your calls. Thank you. Thank you. Coming up, we're going to find out who's the number two and number one song in the country. All coming up on The Spirit Top 15.

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Underwear back, family. Your girl Darlene on the Spirit. Top 15 inspirational hits in America. I can't believe we're already almost at number one. Well, listen, of course, we have to give you number two before I tell you who's got number one. And here it is, number two this weekend on the Spirit.

on. That's the number two song in the country this weekend on the Spirit Top 15. And I just want to say that every song in the top five this week is just phenomenal. But there can only be one song to take it all the way to the top and hold on to that spot. And here it is, the number one song this week on the Spirit Top 15.

And that was the number one song this week on the Spirit Top 15. Congratulations to you and every artist that made it in the top 15 countdown this weekend. Before I let you go, let me give you this selfie session. You know, at the end of the day, family, the church needs resources to survive. But giving should always be about faith and not force. You know, the Bible says that we should give cheerfully, not reluctantly or under compulsion in 2 Corinthians 9:7. And if you feel like giving is being demanded instead of encouraged, well, something's off, okay? But let's also be real. The church is not free. We expect the doors to be open, the lights to be on, the ministries to be powerful and available. So if we're receiving, shouldn't we also be willing to give? The key to it is balance. Giving should come from a heart of love and not guilt or pressure. And churches should be transparent and accountable and mindful of the financial struggles that people are facing. So maybe the real question isn't whether the pastor is right or wrong. It's whether we're giving from the right place and receiving with the right spirit. Because at the end of the day, family, if it's not about God and a cause of the kingdom, then what are we really doing anyway? Follow me on Twitter and on Instagram. And don't forget, join me next weekend. I'm going to give you the biggest songs, the best interviews from some of your favorite artists. It's your girl, Darlene. I'll see you next weekend on the Spirit Top 15 Inspirational Hits. And a

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0: Hey, hey, hey, and welcome to another week's edition of the Daryl Luster Radio Show. I'm your host. I'm Daryl Luster, obviously. I'm going to be the one that's going to be with you the entire day, bringing you the very best in traditional and quartet gospel music. That's right. 769-241-2050 will get your request in. That very same number, 769-241-2050, will get your birthday and anniversary wishes in for the what we have left of the month of August. So give me a shout. Before you sit back, relax, and enjoy, text somebody, tweet somebody, hit somebody on Facebook. Let them know that the Daryl Luster Radio Show is on the air. Don't try to keep it all to yourself. Hey, guys, you've heard me playing the music of Ronnie and Purpose, and I've been working hard trying to get in touch with him. Guess what? I found him. Ronnie, what's up?
1: Hey, how you doing?
0: Hey, I'm doing great now that I've got you on the air. Tell me why I'm from North Carolina and never heard of you guys.
1: We don't sing that much in North Carolina, but typically in South Carolina and Virginia, we sing in North Carolina a little bit, but not as much. We only been singing for 4 years.
0: Well, that's probably what it is, because I live in Mississippi now. I no longer live in North Carolina, but Ronnie, hang out with me the whole day. Here's the Mississippi Mass Choir, and he reigns right here on the Daryl Luster Radio Show.

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1: Elizabeth Baptist.
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2: Ooh, I got me some hip in here today. Reverend F.C. Barnes, we're going to take you back old school.
3: Oh, yeah.
2: Now, the Bible says that God is a man that he cannot lie. Neither is he the son of man that he should repent. That means that he cannot and absolutely will not change.

0: Ramones, what you gotta say about it?
1: God is God, and he won't change.
0: Yes, sir.
1: No, no.

0: Yes, sir.
1: Evermore.
2: I know he won't
1: change.
2: Yeah.
0: Don't start nothing up in here now.
2: He won't
1: change.
0: Now, if you've ever been in trouble, if anybody's ever been in trouble, you can say,

0: Got one right here.
1: Now, Reverend Barnes, I know that a few years ago you got sick. Whatever happened about that?
0: God is a healer.
2: Yes, sir.
0: And he won't
3: change.
0: Yeah.

0: I wish I had at least one witness, somebody that knew.
1: I'm here with you. I'm still here.
0: Can you tell him again? He won't change. I know for myself. Can I get a witness?
1: Yeah, you got a witness. Yeah.

0: Jersey for you, Rip. A father for the fatherless.
1: What else is he to you?
2: Not long ago, I was diagnosed with lung cancer. And I actually thought that my life was coming to an end. But I remembered what the word of the Lord says. He was wounded for our transgressions, bruised for our iniquities. Because of that, I'm still here. Listen.

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0: hey, hey, and welcome back to the Daryl Luster Radio Show. Hope that you're enjoying the show today. Hope that you're enjoying the music that we've chosen to play for you. If not, and you'd like us to head in a different direction, just give me a call, 769-241-2050, and let me know what that direction is. Also, in just a few moments, we're going to go into our birthday and anniversary wishes for the month of August. Don't miss out on that, 769-241-2050. Hey, guys, we found out who Ronique and Purpose, who they are and why I didn't know about them, but who exactly are they?
1: So Ronique and Purpose is a group originated out of Eastern North Carolina. We come together to make one, to minister through song for God. We've been singing for the past 4 years now.
0: Yeah, and so what are you up to, and tell me what's going on?
1: We just released our first album March of this year, and we released our first single February of last year.
0: Ronique of Ronique and Purpose is hanging out with me the entire day. If you got questions for her, give me a call, 769-241-2050.

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4: 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And I'd like to hear the McDuffie family. 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
1: 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Listen, we're going to talk about everything that's going on in Tuscaloosa and the surrounding areas, even across the country. 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

Daryl. Happy birthday goes out to the late Robert Blair of the Fantastic Violineers. Birthday August 6th. Happy birthday goes out to Keith Pringle, founder of the Pentecostal Community Choir. Birthday August 6th. Happy birthday goes out to the late Reverend Julius Cheeks of the Sensational Nightingales. Birthday August 7th. Happy birthday goes out to the 2018 Essence Fest All-Star Gospel Honoree, Dottie Peoples. Birthday August 12th. Happy birthday goes out to Castro of the True Believers. Birthday August 25th. Happy birthday goes out to the late Willie Neal Johnson of the New Gospel Keynotes. Birthday August 25th. Happy birthday goes out to the late Clay Graham of the Pilgrim Jubilee, affectionately called the Jubes. And also father to the songstress Mickey Howard. Birthday August 26th. Happy birthday goes out to the late Albertina Walker, founder of the legendary Caravans. Birthday August 29th. And last but certainly not least, happy birthday goes out to Malico's very own Wolf Stevenson, vice president of Malico Records and former chief engineer of hits like Mr. Big Stuff, Ring My Bell, and many, many more. Birthday August 24th. Happy birthday again to all of our August birthdays. This is Shell B, doing it like it shall be done on behalf of the Daryl Luster Radio Show, bringing you a birthday shout-out for the month of August.

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you go through, it's good to know you can talk to somebody that won't judge you, but point you in the right direction. I talked to Mama about some stuff I was going through. And Mama said, "Have you prayed?" I said, "Yeah."

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0: may sound like a cliche, but we travel both night and day, through the valleys and over the hills.
1: And if you remember, Sven, there were not many places

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0: Obviously, that's the world's famous Brooklyn All-Stars right here on the Daryl Lester Radio Show. That's How Great Thou Art. And guys, Ronique of Ronique and Purpose has been hanging out with me the entire day. Thank you, Ronique, for doing that. Certainly do appreciate that. And we talked about some of the things. And you know what? It's probably going to be to the place that we'll have to continue this next week. There will be so much to talk about. But I wanted to talk about how you came up with the song Do It. Watch God Do It.
1: One day, it was me and my mom. We were actually in the grocery store, and I'm not even sure what conversation we were having, but we were just talking about how God was going to do something for us at that time. And then she started with the tune, and we just went on from there. We didn't really think much of it at the time until we actually sat down to actually compose the song and like make a verse and everything. But it started off as a little tune that was just catchy, us in the grocery store.

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0: That's the Sensational Nightingales, and you ought to live so God can use you right here on the Daryl Luster Radio Show. Hey, guys, just before I get out of here, and I want to thank Ronique for hanging out with me today, and I'm going to try to twist her arm and see if I can get her to hang around and come back next week. But anyway, I want to clear up a couple of things for me at least. So you talked about your mom and you kind of co-writing this song together, Watch God Do It. Is she a member of the group?
1: Yes, sir. She is the top singer of the group and second lead.
0: So that means that when I met you in Charlotte, that she was there as well for the Stellar Awards weekend.
1: Yeah, she was in Charlotte. She was.
0: Well, then that's another missed opportunity for me that I could have interviewed you and her together in Charlotte.
1: That would have been nice. The whole group was there. We actually sang
0: the
1: panel.
0: And I left, I guess. But anyway, hindsight being 2020, I guess. But I promise you, I'll get an opportunity to meet you, your mother, and the entire group, and hopefully get a chance to interview all of y'all. Now, lastly, I hope that you, in fact, let me put this in a question, I guess, first. Have you guys ever been to Mississippi? Because that's where we are.
1: Yes, we was at the GPA Awards in Mississippi. The Golden Triangle Awards, we saw them on their showcase the day before the award show.
0: Well, should you come back, you have a standing invitation to come by and visit Malico Records.
1: Oh, yes.
0: Okay, when?
1: Yes, sir. When? Sometime coming up, I believe, on our schedule.
0: Well, thank you for joining me today. Hey, taking us home, guys, Terrell Rogers, Pastor Terrell Rogers, and Men of Destiny, and Stand By Me right here on the Daryl Luster Radio Show. Until next week, God bless you. I love y'all, and ain't a thing in the world you can do about it. Ronique of Ronique and Purpose, thank you for being with us. God bless you all.

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1: With SRN News, I'm Bob Agnew in Washington. Federal Reserve Chair Kevin Warsh signaled today that the Federal Reserve is not ruling out an interest rate hike as inflation remains too high. The new Fed chairman emphasized his commitment to not giving forward guidance.

0: but offered more clues than normal into the Federal Reserve Board's thinking amid a very sticky inflation problem. In Nepal today, efforts underway to rescue people from all the mud and debris after that massive wall of water left at least 600 people dead, according to officials, close to 3,000 still missing. Meanwhile, U.S. officials say that some 90 Americans are among the missing so far. None of them confirmed dead. Three have been rescued. Trade tensions remain high between the U.S. and Canada. Commerce Secretary Howard Lutnick told reporters it has a lot to do with Canadian politics. He thinks that Prime Minister Mark Carney is trying to position himself to do well in the election. This is SRN News.
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2: Here's your Tuscaloosa and West Alabama forecast. Slight chance for a shower storm here overnight. Otherwise, partly cloudy skies. Temperatures overnight drop down into the low part of the 70s. Sunny and hot for us again on Sunday as we finish out the weekend. Widely scattered late day shower storms are possible. Temperatures Sunday afternoon reaching highs in the middle part of the 90s. Sunny and even hotter as we look to the start of the business week. Middle to upper 90s both Monday and Tuesday. I'm meteorologist Ken Boone from the Weather Channel for Town Square Media. Tuscaloosa.
3: It's 80 degrees in Tuscaloosa.
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Listen, we're going to talk about everything that's going on in Tuscaloosa and the surrounding areas, even across the country. And guess what? 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

SRN News, I'm Bob Agnew in Washington. Federal Reserve Chair Kevin Warr signaled today that the Federal Reserve is not ruling out an interest rate hike as inflation remains too high. The new Fed chairman emphasized his commitment to not giving forward guidance, but offered more clues than normal into the Federal Reserve Board's thinking amid a very sticky inflation problem. In Nepal today, efforts underway to rescue people from all the mud and debris after that massive wall of water left at least 600 people dead, according to officials. Close to 3,000 still missing. Meanwhile, U.S. officials say that some 90 Americans are among the missing so far. None of them confirmed dead. Three have been rescued. Trade tensions remain high between the

0: U.S. and Canada, Commerce Secretary Howard Lutnick told reporters it has a lot to do with Canadian politics. He thinks that Prime Minister Mark Carney has tried to position himself to do well in the election. This is SRN News.
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17: Here's your Tuscaloosa and West Alabama forecast. Slight chance for a shower storm here overnight. Otherwise, partly cloudy skies. Temperatures overnight drop down into low part of the 70s. Sunny and hot for us again on Sunday as we finish out the weekend. Widely scattered late day shower storms are possible. Temperatures Sunday afternoon reaching highs in the middle part of the 90s. Sunny and even hotter as we look to the start of the business week. Middle to upper 90s both Monday and Tuesday. I'm meteorologist Ken Boone from the Weather Channel for Town Square Media, Tuscaloosa.
0: It's 78 degrees in Tuscaloosa.
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1: He cannot fail. 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Listen. I wish you could see yourself in the future. 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

0: know some of you are going to be on your best behavior, and then some of you are going to be on your worst behavior just because it's the weekend. 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
1: SRN News, I'm Bob Agnew in Washington. Federal Reserve Chair Kevin Warsh signaled today that the Federal Reserve is not ruling out an interest rate hike as inflation remains too high. The new Fed chairman emphasized his commitment to not giving forward guidance, but offered more clues than normal into the Federal Reserve Board's thinking amid a very sticky inflation problem. In Nepal today, efforts underway to rescue people from all the mud and debris after that massive wall of water left at least 600 people dead, according to officials. Close to 3,000 still missing. Meanwhile, U.S. officials say that some 90 Americans are among the missing so far. None of them confirmed dead. Three have been rescued. Trade tensions remain high between the U.S. and Canada. Commerce Secretary Howard Lutnick told reporters it has a lot to do with Canadian politics. He thinks that Prime Minister Mark Carney is trying to position himself to do well in the election. This is SRN News.
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19: Here's your Tuscaloosa and West Alabama forecast. Slight chance for a shower storm here overnight. Otherwise, partly cloudy skies. Temperatures overnight drop down into the low part of the 70s. Sunny and hot for us again on Sunday as we finish out the weekend. Widely scattered late-day shower storms are possible. Temperatures Sunday afternoon reaching highs in the middle part of the 90s. Sunny and even hotter as we look to the start of the business week. Middle to upper 90s both Monday and Tuesday. I'm meteorologist Ken Boone from the Weather Channel for Town Square Media, Tuscaloosa.
1: It's 78 degrees in Tuscaloosa.
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What you say now? What you say now? What you say now? In the city.

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dedicated to all of you who have been working in the vineyard for the Lord for what seems like a lifetime. You have dreamed and you've worked towards things that you wanted to accomplish for yourself. But somehow your biggest goals always seem to be just out of your reach. But the Lord told me to tell you that He knows who you are. Yes, He's seen your work, and He's also seen your tears. And He wants you to know today that you're not forgotten. He's here to reward you for all your faithfulness. For He said in His word that if you would delight yourself in Him, He will give you the desires of your heart. In other words, not only will He give you what you need, but He promised to give you whatever you want. So don't get discouraged. Don't give up. Hang in there and prepare.

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2: With SRN News, I'm Bob Agnew in Washington. Federal Reserve Chair Kevin Warr signaled today that the Federal Reserve is not ruling out an interest rate hike as inflation remains too high. The new Fed chairman emphasized his commitment to not giving forward guidance, but offered more clues than normal into the Federal Reserve Board's thinking amid a very sticky inflation problem. In Nepal today, efforts underway to rescue people from all the mud and debris after that massive wall of water left at least 600 people dead, according to officials. Close to 3,000 still missing. Meanwhile, U.S. officials say that some 90 Americans are among the missing so far. None of them confirmed dead. Three have been rescued. Trade tensions remain high between the U.S. and Canada. Commerce Secretary Howard Lutnick told reporters it has a lot to do with Canadian politics. He thinks that Prime Minister Mark Carney has tried to position himself to do well in the election. This is SRN News.
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7: Here's your Tuscaloosa and West Alabama forecast. Slight chance for a shower storm here overnight. Otherwise, partly cloudy skies. Temperatures overnight drop down into the low part of the 70s. Sunny and hot for us again on Sunday as we finish out the weekend. Widely scattered late day shower storms are possible. Temperatures Sunday afternoon reaching highs in the middle part of the 90s. Sunny and even hotter as we look to the start of the business week. Middle to upper 90s both Monday and Tuesday. I'm meteorologist Ken Boone from the Weather Channel for Town Square Media. Tuscaloosa.
8: It's 76 degrees in Tuscaloosa.
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Listen, we're going to talk about everything that's going on in Tuscaloosa and the surrounding areas, even across the country. And guess what? 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I want you to call in to 205-752-4800. 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

0: Our signal today that the Federal Reserve is not ruling out an interest rate hike as inflation remains too high. The new Fed chairman emphasized his commitment to not giving forward guidance, but offered more clues than normal into the Federal Reserve Board's thinking amid a very sticky inflation problem. In Nepal today, efforts underway to rescue people from all the mud and debris after that massive wall of water left at least 600 people dead, according to officials. Close to 3,000 still missing. Meanwhile, U.S. officials say that some 90 Americans are among the missing so far. None of them confirmed dead. Three have been rescued. Trade tensions remain high between the U.S. and Canada. Commerce Secretary Howard Lutnick told reporters it has a lot to do with Canadian politics. He thinks that Prime Minister Mark Carney is trying to position himself to do well in the election. This is SRN News.
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1: Here's your Tuscaloosa and West Alabama forecast. Slight chance for a shower storm here overnight. Otherwise, partly cloudy skies. Temperatures overnight drop down into low part of the 70s. Sunny and hot for us again on Sunday as we finish out the weekend. Widely scattered late day shower storms are possible. Temperatures Sunday afternoon reaching highs in the middle part of the 90s. Sunny and even hotter as we look to the start of the business week. Middle to upper 90s both Monday and Tuesday. I'm meteorologist Ken Boone from the Weather Channel for Town Square Media. Tuscaloosa.
2: It's 75 degrees in Tuscaloosa.
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2: With SRN News, I'm Bob Agnew in Washington. Federal Reserve Chair Kevin Warsh signaled today that the Federal Reserve is not ruling out an interest rate hike as inflation remains too high. The new Fed chairman emphasized his commitment to not giving forward guidance, but offered more clues than normal into the Federal Reserve Board's thinking amid a very sticky inflation problem. In Nepal today, efforts underway to rescue people from all the mud and debris after that massive wall of water left at least 600 people dead, according to officials. Close to 3,000 still missing. Meanwhile, U.S. officials say that some 90 Americans are among the missing so far. None of them confirmed dead. Three have been rescued. Trade tensions remain high between the U.S. and Canada. Commerce Secretary Howard Lutnick told reporters it has a lot to do with Canadian politics. He thinks that Prime Minister Mark Carney has tried to position himself to do well in the election. This is SRN News.
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1: Here's your Tuscaloosa and West Alabama forecast. Slight chance for a shower storm here overnight. Otherwise, partly cloudy skies. Temperatures overnight drop down into the low part of the 70s. Sunny and hot for us again on Sunday as we finish out the weekend. Widely scattered late day shower storms are possible. Temperatures Sunday afternoon reaching highs in the middle part of the 90s. Sunny and even hotter as we look to the start of the business week. Middle to upper 90s both Monday and Tuesday. I'm meteorologist Ken Boone from the Weather Channel for Town Square Media. Tuscaloosa.
2: It's 74 degrees in Tuscaloosa.
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1: Oh, Father, we realize that we are living in a troublesome time. We are living in a world, my God, where we need you. Why, the roads we travel are mighty rough, and the hills we got to climb are mighty high.

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And some of us have been called everything but a child of God. Our Father, but we know that you got all power.

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And this is the day that the Lord has made, and we shall rejoice and be glad in it. And good morning to each and every one of you all over God's land and country. And I'm telling you, to God be the glory on this last fifth Sunday in this month of August. And to God be the glory. We owe him the praise because he is worthy of all praises. And your host, dear time that rolls on by, is the Tuscaloosa Queen of Gospel. We'll be here with you doing what God has given me to give to all of you. And the time now, it is 5:10 right here in the city town, Tuscaloosa. And with 74 degrees on the outside of our studio, high today will be in the mid-90s, so just be careful, drive carefully, because we care about your safety. And it's come from Town Square Media, and we are located 142 Skyland Boulevard East, right here in the city town, Tuscaloosa.

Hallelujah. To God be the glory. The storm is passing over. It is 5:14 right here in the 17 town, Tuscaloosa. You're listening to your Sunday morning.

0: Well, I'm telling you, those are the true believers. Something about their name that I love to call. And his name is Jesus. And the time now, it is 5:19 right here in the city of T-Town. Ooh, Jesus, thank you. Tuscaloosa, you're listening to your number one gospel radio station. 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When praises goes up, blessings will come down. And we shall return after this, but first we got some more, another song. And it goes out to everybody because God is good.
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0: yes, he is. That's Regina Bell. God is good. And that song goes out to Brother Earl. He would like to send it out to everybody. And that's the type of person he is. He don't need nobody about like me, trying to be like me. All right, it's 5:23 right here in the 17 town, Tuscaloosa. And this is your early Sunday morning, Sunday down south, on this last Sunday in this month of August. August the 30th, we're giving God all the praises, all the glory, and all the honor. And we shall return after this.
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3: With SRN News, I'm Bob Agnew in Washington. Federal Reserve Chair Kevin Warr signaled today that the Federal Reserve is not ruling out an interest rate hike as inflation remains too high. The new Fed chairman emphasized his commitment to not giving forward guidance, but offered more clues than normal into the Federal Reserve Board's thinking amid a very sticky inflation problem. In Nepal today, efforts underway to rescue people from all the mud and debris after that massive wall of water left at least 600 people dead, according to officials, close to 3,000 still missing. Meanwhile, U.S. officials say that some 90 Americans are among the missing so far. None of them confirmed dead. Three have been rescued. Trade tensions remain high between the U.S. and Canada. Commerce Secretary Howard Lutnick told reporters it has a lot to do with Canadian politics. He thinks that Prime Minister Mark Carney has tried to position himself to do well in the election. This is SRN News.
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3: All right, and the time now is 5:31 right here in the CLT town, Tuscaloosa. And for your early morning Bible read, it's come to the hour of 6 a.m. We're going to go in the book of Psalms, Psalms 85. And I'm telling you, to God be the glory. That's a, to God be the glory. Come to the hour at 6 a.m. We're going to read the word of God. Along with me, along with the song behind the word, I'm telling you, the word of God. If it wasn't for God giving me the scripture and the song behind it, I'm telling you, God found favor in me. And we shall continue with more great gospel music. 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

0: yes, Lord, send me, I'll go. And the time now, it is 5:36 right here in the city of T-Town, Tuscaloosa. 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

yes, Lord, we need you. I'm telling you, Pastor Lana Weaver and Genesis. And the time now, it is 5:48 right here in the CFT town, Tuscaloosa. And the program goes out to Brother MC. He's sitting on the porch, rocking his chair. Rocking in his chair, y'all. Drinking his coffee. And we shall continue with more great gospel music. And don't forget, come on to the hour of 6 a.m. We're going to go in the book of Psalms, Psalms 85. So when that time comes, you can read the word of God along with me. And for the time being, we will continue with more great gospel music. 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

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Won't it be grand? And the time now, it is 5:53, and the program goes out to Deacon Wyatt Dotson and also to Sister Frances down in Moundville, Alabama. 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

0: Mountain. Those are the Bright Star Men. Of course, we have a reason to testify. It is 6 a.m. right here in the CFT town, Tuscaloosa.
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0: Ah, to God be the glory. 6 a.m. right here in the CFT town, Tuscaloosa. And we're still holding 74 degrees on the outside of our studio. If you're driving, please drive carefully because we care about your safety. And it's coming from Town Square Media. And we're located 142 Skyline Boulevard East, right here in the CFT town, Tuscaloosa. And by this being the fifth Sunday in this month of August, we're just giving God the praise because he brought us this far. And I'm telling you, by his grace and his mercy. And for your early morning Bible reading, we'll go in the book of Psalms, Psalms 85, verse 8. And the word of God reads as follows. It says, I will hear what God, the Lord, will speak. For he will speak peace unto his people and to his saints. And God's word is already blessed. I will read it again. I will hear what God the Lord will speak, for he will speak peace unto his people and to his saints. I'm telling you, God's word is already blessed because it ain't nobody but you, Lord.

the late, great legend, Dr. Lee Williams, and the Spirit of QCs. That song goes out to Uncle James, to my godparents, Big Don and Big John Matthews, and to their pastor, Pastor Jermaine Woods, the pastor of the Star Bethlehem down in Havana. And also it goes out to everybody, all pastors, bishops, elders, ministers, and whatever you take place in your sanctuary, to all, to this, to everybody, and I don't leave nobody out. Mm-mm. And especially to all the ministers who are going to preach the word of God this morning, because you are God's messenger to deliver the message to God's people. And to God be the glory and blessings is upon every one of the ministers. The pastor, elder, bishop, blessings is upon you. Because I know when you deliver the word of God this morning, it's going to be, ooh, I feel right now, a breakthrough. And to God be the glory. Keep on preaching the word of God. It is 6:09 right here in the 70 town, Tuscaloosa.

0: Got 'em back.
1: Feel them now, because it don't take much for me to give God the praise. How about you? It is 513, 613 right here in the CFT Town, Tuscaloosa, and it's still holding 74 degrees on the outside of our

a witness for the Lord. Come on, do it again. Say,

I'm telling you, will you be a witness for the Lord? And that song goes out to Sister Christy Bishop, and I also like to send it out to myself, because I know I will be a witness for the Lord. It is 6:21 right here in the CFT town, Tuscaloosa. And just reminding everybody in Tuscaloosa and West Alabama and all over God's land and the country, don't forget to watch the Stellus Award on tonight. 8 and 7 Central Time on BET. I know you don't want to miss it. And once again, you know, I've been saying them for ever since they won 5 Stellus Award, Minister Lisa Noah Smith and the Brown Singers.

0: Congratulations to all you beautiful young ladies. I'm telling you, God is so good. You have something to shout about. So don't forget to watch the Stellus Award on tonight on BET, 8, 7 Central Time, okay? All right. It is 6:22 right here in the CFT Town, Tuscaloosa, and we shall return after these sponsors.
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3: With SRN News, I'm Bob Agnew in Washington. Federal Reserve Chair Kevin Warr signaled today that the Federal Reserve is not ruling out an interest rate hike as inflation remains too high. The new Fed chairman emphasized his commitment to not giving forward guidance, but offered more clues than normal into the Federal Reserve Board's thinking amid a very sticky inflation problem. In Nepal today, efforts underway to rescue people from all the mud and debris after that massive wall of water left at least 600 people dead, according to officials. Close to 3,000 still missing. Meanwhile, U.S. officials say that some 90 Americans are among the missing so far. None of them confirmed dead. Three have been rescued. Trade tensions remain high between the U.S. and Canada. Commerce Secretary Howard Lutnick told reporters it has a lot to do with Canadian politics. He thinks that Prime Minister Mark Carney has tried to position himself to do well in the election. This is SRN News.
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2: All right, end of time now. It is 6:30 right here in the SFT town, Tuscaloosa, with 74 degrees on the outside of our studio. A high today will be in the mid-90s. So, you know, on your way to church, giving God the praise on this last Sunday in this month of August. And don't forget, come on, at 6:45 will be your Sunday morning FCLC program with Pastor James Williams. And we shall continue with more great gospel music.
3: 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I'm talking about even on a Friday night, how many know we serve a mighty God? How many can testify, if the Lord don't do anything else for me,

0: And the time now, it is 6:45 right here in the CFT Town, Tuscaloosa. It's time now for your FCLC Sunday morning program with the president of the FCLC, Pastor James Williams. Good morning to you, Pastor Williams.
1: Good morning, Mr. Harris, our Queen of Gospel. Good to hear your voice this morning. Good to have it. The Lord blessed us another day. Didn't have to wake me this morning, but he did. It's a great day to be alive, and I do thank God for this day. I do thank Town Square Meter, well as you, Minister Harris, who's able me to come on every Sunday morning and speak to the people. Thank God again for this day. It surely is a blessed day. And I just praise him for who he is and all that he does for us. And also, we just want to encourage you to go to worship today. You all go into the house of God and worship the Lord this day. Today, I want to talk about a meeting that I went to, and the panel talked about helping different organizations, and money shortage was the most talked about. Now, I will not, now, when we talk about this, money they talked about, and it seemed like money is the problem that many of have is money shortage. And there are millions and billions of billions and trillions of dollars in this country, and some people own it that they own it, and some of us can't meet bills when we get a paycheck. The big difference there. So, and then I look at the marriage. I always thought infidelity was the reason why marriages break up, the number one reason. But no, number one reason is money. So when we look at that and think about it, so we need to look out for what we need to do concerning finance, especially in our community. So now, some talk about community, and we need more money in our community. Black community, we know we suffer like we do concerning finance. We must start circulating money in our community. It's time, people, that we learn how money works. Now, let's look at the money. I want us to understand the power of money. Let me give you an example. Take a lion and an antelope. The antelope is in a herd. They're in a herd. Two of them, or many of them. They're all together. But when the lion come for dinner, they began to run. The slowest one will get eaten. But if they stood together and fought the lion together, neither one will be eaten. The lion will leave hungry. Came hungry and he will leave hungry. But some of us will take $1,000 from our enemy, and that will hurt all of us. But if he or she say no to the $1,000 and we stick together and fight them together, then we can receive $1 million, billions of dollars. How? By spending the billions of dollars we spend with the enemy year after year. We do it in our community. We need to be doing it in our communities. We need to be doing it with our people. By patronizing our businesses, we must start teaching our children, don't go to school just to get a good education and to get a good job, but to also start their own business. I said, don't tell them not to go get a good education, a good job now, but also start their own business. I'm teaching our children that. Together we can do it. But if we try to do it by running away as an antelope, we will be eaten as an antelope, are eaten by the lion, we'll be eaten by our enemy. So, when it comes to money, what can we do? What can money do and will do for our community if we learn to circulate it like the blood circulates through our arteries and veins in our bodies? That is what blood do to keep our bodies alive. Now, we need money circulating in our community to keep our communities alive. So it seems like some of our communities are dead. Now, if we circulate money in our communities in like manner, just like the blood circulates through our bodies, money circulating in our communities will keep our communities from dying. Circulating money in our communities will keep our black businesses thriving. Doing business for many years, we will have beautiful homes in our communities, banks that will loan us money to start businesses in our communities. We can have stores like Walmart, Sam's, Dollar General's, Food Mart, auto dealers, insurance agencies, doctor's office, and so forth. Circulating our money is from person to person. But if we circulate it from person to person, place to place in our communities, let us circulate money in our neighborhood as many of us circulate rumors in our community. We circulate rumors in our neighborhood. You know there is no end in a circle. Excuse me. There's no end to a circle. It just goes round and round and round. That is what it should be like in circulating money in our community. It should flow from generation to generation. Again, I'll ask the question, what are we leaving for our children? Our foreparents left us with the mind to get an education. And I say now, that's why we have so many doctors today. I'm not just talking about medical doctors, but many of us who have doctor degrees. Our youngest daughter is seeking her doctor degree now. There are many of us who have studied and earned a doctor degree. Some of our foreparents couldn't read or write, but they pushed and made sure that we get an education. Make sure that we become educated. Education is the key to success. Just as they made sure that we became educated, we should make sure that our children become financially stable. How do we do so? How do we do so? By teaching them about finance, how to start a business and keep it flourishing. We need more business-minded parents so we can teach our children to be likewise. So many of us are not business-minded. I said education is the key to success. Yes, it is. Education do not start in the classroom. It starts at home. It starts in the home. There are many things to learn that's not taught in the classroom. There are sometimes they don't want to teach. There's some things they don't want to teach. And it's not going to teach it in the classroom. The reason why is because there are some things they don't want us to know, like black history. I don't know how many of y'all know, but they were trying to take black history out of the school. But we need to know our history, and black history is American history. Don't be ashamed of your history, black folks. A lot of our history tells us who we are. So let us make sure we let people know our history. Don't be ashamed of your history. We need to know who we are. We are children of the living God. We are the first of human beings. The oldest fossil found of human remains were found in Africa, not in Europe. The white man changed our name. Y'all may remember that now. White man changed our name. The panel also spoke on community. So listen to the panel that spoke on community. We must go back to community. The black, white, Hispanic, Asian, and so forth. When we black folks receive our civil rights, many of us moved into the white neighborhood and they moved out. Hispanics moved in our neighborhood and some of us don't want them there. So many of us do not include them or what? The fellowship. Do not want to fellowship with them. So we left community. We have left community. Now where do we Christians stand in all this? All of this turmoil, all this unrest. So many of us are so disappointed with our present president. But what are we doing about it besides talking and complaining? What are we doing about it? We must stand in the Lord. Southern Christian Leadership Conference, SCLC. Always people, when you say SCLC, never forget that Southern Christian. So where do we Christians stand? We are a Christian organization. That's who we are. And we will stand with that. We will stand with those who are willing to stand for the Lord. I've said before concerning the four basic needs of human beings: spiritual, physical, mental, and financial. You have all four of those. You have a good life, happy life, satisfied life, abundant life. You live that abundant life in Jesus Christ, the one he spoke of. So we Christians, we must stand up for what is right, and we say justice for all. That's what we must stand for, justice for all. But we know that's not happening in America. So let us get prepared to stand up and speak up and do what we know we need to do. Get back to community and work together and don't be like the antelope and the lion. Stand together. Christian organization, that's who we stand with. And that's who we will always stand with. Christ, he is the one. So when we get prepared, ready to take a stand, let us do that. Stand up for Jesus and stand up for our people and our communities. Have a blessed day.

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0: And the time now, it is 7 a.m. right here in the city town, Tuscaloosa. It's time now for Minister Betty Jones from the Warrior Word of Ministry.
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0: And it's time now for Minister Betty Jones from the Warrior Words of Ministry. Good morning to you, Minister Jones.
1: Good morning, Minister Harris. Good morning, radio listeners and online viewers. Thank you all for joining us this morning. Father God, we just thank you for another beautiful Sunday morning that you still got us in the land of the living. And we just come to say thank you, Father God, asking you to take us down in the storehouse of your word like never before, asking you to bless each and every viewer and listener this morning, that you will breathe afresh upon us, and we give you praise and glory and honor. Thanking you for new grace and mercy today. In Jesus' name we pray, amen. There is a word from the Lord this morning, and the word is, your bad must be authentic in the spirit realm. Your bad must be authentic in the spirit realm. And that badge represents the seal of the Holy Ghost. Amen. The seal of the Holy Ghost. Your badge must be authentic. Authentic means being real, not fake, but real. Come on, somebody. Hallelujah. Come on and tell the Lord, thank you. We know there's a lot of fakeness that is in the world today, meaning that it's a lot of false teachers and prophets in the world today. The word of God said that there will be. Amen? Hallelujah. Out of subtopture scripture this morning. Hallelujah. We'll be coming out of the book of Ephesians. I said out of subtopture scripture this morning. We'll be coming out of the book of Ephesians. Ephesians, first chapter and the 13th verse. Amen. Come on, tell the Lord, thank you. First chapter of Ephesians, the 13th verse. And let's go and read. And whom ye also trust, after that ye heard the word of truth, the gospel of your salvation, and whom also after that ye believe, ye were filled with that Holy Spirit of promise. You was what? Filled with the Holy Ghost. Come on, somebody. Hallelujah. Let's read that again. Hallelujah. Ephesians. The first chapter of Ephesians, the 13th verse. Those that joined us online and by airways. Amen. Hallelujah. Again, I welcome my sister, Minister Cecilia out of Iran, and Deacon Scott. Amen. My cousin out of the Memphis. We thank you all for joining us this morning. Amen. And the word is, your bad must be authentic in the spirit realm, being a seal. Amen? And we had our subtopic scriptures coming out of the book of Ephesians, the first chapter of Ephesians, the 13th verse. And whom ye also trust, after that ye heard the word of truth, the gospel of your salvation, and whom also, after that ye believe, he was filled, you mean what? Was filled with the Holy Spirit of promise. Come on. Hallelujah. When we pray, come on, somebody. We pray till we leave this earthly realm and enter into the spirit realm. Come on, somebody. But we must be filled with the Holy Spirit of promise, the Holy Ghost. Come on, somebody. Hallelujah. Because when we pray, we pray, and we don't, some of us pray, and our prayers, if come on, somebody, they say earthly bound, come on, somebody, but we know that heaven don't move until earth speaks, and how heaven move when earth speaks, it's got to be us that is in this earthly realm, come on, somebody, but we got to be packing the Holy Ghost, come on, somebody, because we need, we pray in the spirit realm. But I'm here to tell you that everything we need is in the spirit, and we have to be able, come on, somebody, to possess it in the spirit in order to be able to possess it in the earthly realm. So how we possess it in the spirit? Everything we need is in the spirit realm. Hallelujah. Come on, somebody. And there is, hallelujah, spirit. Hallelujah. Satan have disciples, and God have disciples of apostles, angels, that have ourselves Don't you shout me down right there. Hallelujah. Oh, here Ephesians telling us, hallelujah, that we were filled with the Holy Spirit of promise. Hallelujah. Everything we need, God promised Abraham that his seed, come on here, will possess the gates. Come on here. Hallelujah. We must be packing the Holy Ghost in order to possess the gates. Come on here. Ah, yeah, yeah, yeah. Hallelujah. In order to possess the gate, we must be packing power. And what is the power? The power of the Holy Ghost. Ah, yeah, yeah, yeah. Your fake badge, come on here, won't get us what we need. And we, God, have promised, hallelujah, that we will possess the gate. Everything that we need is behind the gate. Ah, yeah, don't you shout me down right there. Hallelujah. For those that's joining us by airways and joining us online, the word is your badge, which is a seal. Come on, somebody. Must be authentic in the spirit realm. Everything we need, we must possess it in the spirit. Hallelujah. But those gatekeepers, hallelujah, they gonna check your badge. Hallelujah. Come on here. I'm going to say again, the gatekeeper is going to check your badge. Your badge must be real. Come on here. Hallelujah. Hallelujah. Don't you shout me down right there. Hallelujah. I said, don't you shout me down right there. We're going to the book of Corinthians. Hallelujah. The book of Corinthians. 2 Corinthians. Let's go, let's go. Hallelujah. 1 Corinthians. Hallelujah. We can begin at the 20th verse, if you please. Hallelujah. For all the promise of God in him are yea, and in him, amen. Come on here, let's say that again. For all the promises of God in him are yea, and amen. Come on here. Yes and amen. And amen means it's done. Come on here. Welcome me, friends. Hallelujah, Katie, and thank you, darling, for joining us. Hallelujah. We in the book of 2 Corinthians. Hallelujah. 2 Corinthians. Come on, tell the Lord, thank you. In the first chapter, in the 20th verse. The 20th verse said, for all the promises of God in him are yea and amen unto the glory of God by us. Come on here. The 21st verse. Now he which established us with you in Christ and had anointed us is God. Come on here. So if we pass in the Holy Ghost, we've been anointed by God with power and authority. With yea and amen. Come on here. Hallelujah. The 22nd verse says, who had also Sunday morning. Amen. I just wanted to let you know that I love you and I appreciate you for your support every Sunday morning. Amen. We're going back to the message. And message is, your badge, which is a seal, must be authentic. Hallelujah. Hallelujah. In the spirit realm. Hallelujah. Know that our badge, we have the badge is a seal. The badge is the blood of the Holy Ghost of Jesus Christ that was shed on Calvary. Hallelujah.

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Coming from Miracle Valley Holy Ghost Temple of Deliverance, you are cordially invited to come and worship with us on September 20th, 2026 at 3 p.m. at the Miracle Valley Holy Ghost Temple of Deliverance. We will be presenting the Sacred Bees. The guest speaker for this occasion will be the Reverend Dr. Belinda Wilson. For more information, you can contact Minister Ophelia Murray at 205-792-7995. 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

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Ms. Sorrell passed on August 19, 2026 in Tuscaloosa, Alabama. 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This ends our funeral announcements for Sunday, August 30th, 2026. I want to thank you for listening to the Northport Funeral and Cremation Service Sunday morning program. We'll be back with you on next Sunday if it is God's will. But as always in parting, I want to encourage you to pray.

I pray for you and you pray for me. We're all a part of God's family. I won't harm you with words of my mouth. I love you. I need you to survive. Until we are together again, beloved. Peace.

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We are located at 7417 Culver Road here in Tuscaloosa with phone number 205-759-1261. We are delighted to have you with us this morning. 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

To achieve your dreams, remember your ABCs. Avoid negative sources, people, places, things, and habits. Believe in yourself. Consider things from every angle. Don't give up and don't give in. Enjoy life today. Yesterday is gone, and tomorrow may never come. Family and friends are hidden treasures. Seek them out and enjoy their riches. Give more than you plan to give. Hang on to your dream. Ignore those who try to discourage you. Just do it. Keep on trying, no matter how hard it seems. It will get easier. Love yourself first and most. Make it happen. Never lie, cheat, or steal. Always strike a fair deal. 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Practice makes perfect. Quitters never win and winners never quit. 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Stop procrastinating. 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Understand yourself in order to better understand others. Visualize it. Want it more than anything. Accelerate your efforts. You are unique of all God's creation. Nothing can replace you. Zero in on your target and go for it. This program has been brought to you today by Williams Service Funeral Home, located 7417 Culver Road here in Tuscaloosa. Our phone number, 759-1261. 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Until next week, then, this is Emma C. Williams for Williams Service Funeral Home, wishing for each of you continued blessings.

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0: And now we're going to say good morning to Sister Cassandra Nett Collins for Rollins Mortuary. Good morning to you, Sister Collins.
3: Good morning, Minister Harris. This is the day that the Lord has made. We will rejoice and be glad in it. Good morning, listening audience, and welcome to the Rollins Mortuary portion of Sunday Down South. 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Our program is dedicated to each of you in the listening audience, especially to Alma White Jones, Athea Foster, Doris Nolan, Willie Mae Thomas, Gwen Jordan, Flora Bryant, James Williams, Alonzo Bolden, Thelma Holyfield, Rose Shepherd, Howard and Ruby McCain, Steve and Maddie Stein, Jesse and Iona Archibald, Brian Davis, Reverend Terry Cabell, Ricky and Cheryl Ellis, Precious Helen, Pastor Stanley Prince, who's in DCH at this time, Vera Pelt, Coach Doris Williams, Glenda Mitchell Rice, Gwendolyn Marshall, Jiminia Collins, Rebecca Cunningham, Isabella Royer, Tina Hopkins Lanier, my neighbor John and Pearl Robinson, Emmanuel and Donna Horton, Sheila Watkins, my aunt Brenda Ann Allen, my uncle Clifford and Page, and Aunt Birdale. And to all bereaved families, we pray for your continued comfort and strength during your time of bereavement. We will now have our first selection of the morning.

0: It is now time for our funeral announcement. Funeral service for Mrs. Rosa Boyd Carvin was held on Saturday, August 29, 2026, at 12 noon in the Chapel of Rollins Mortuary. Burial followed in Cedar Oak Memorial Park with Rollins Mortuary directing. Funeral service for Mrs. Debbie Wallace was held on Saturday, August 29, 2026, at 11 a.m. at the Greater Beers Chapel Church. Reverend Percy Mills officiated. Burial followed in Cedar Oak Memorial Park with Rollins Mortuary directing. Funeral service for Mr. Nolan Brantley was held on Saturday, August 29, 2026, at 11 a.m. at St. John Baptist Church. Reverend Calvin Fikes officiated. Burial followed in Nolan Brantley Cemetery, Sawyerville, with Rollins Mortuary directing. The Rollins family and staff of Rollins Mortuary announced with deepest sympathy the passing of Mr. Johnny DuBois on Friday, August 21st, 2026. Funeral plans for Mr. Johnny DuBois will be announced later by Rollins Mortuary. The Rollins family and staff of Rollins Mortuary announced with deepest sympathy the passing of Mr. Johnny Reed on Monday, August 24th, 2026. Funeral service for Mr. Johnny Reed will be held on Saturday, September 5th, 2026 at 11 a.m. at Tabernacle Baptist Church. Reverend Lorenzo James will officiate. Burial will follow at Brown Cemetery with Rollins Mortuary directing. Mr. Johnny Reed will lie in state 1 hour prior to service time. Public viewing for Mr. Johnny Reed will be held on Friday, September 4th, 2026, from 12 noon until 6 p.m. at Rollins Mortuary. The Rollins family and staff of Rollins Mortuary announced with deepest sympathy the passing of Mr. Michael Robinson on Wednesday, August 26, 2026. Funeral plans for Mr. Michael Robinson will be announced later by Rollins Mortuary. And thus ends the reading of our funeral announcements. Thank you to the families for entrusting their loved ones into the care of the Rollins family and staff of Rollins Mortuary. It's an honor to serve in your time of need. It has been and will continue to be the goal of Rollins Mortuary to provide unique professional services of the highest quality. Rollins Mortuary has been serving Tuscaloosa and surrounding areas for 58 years with exceptional services. For more information, you may visit our new website at www.rollinsmortuary.com or email us at info@rollinsmortuary.com. I will share with you now our public service announcement. Faith Refuge Apostolic Church will have Founders Day on Sunday, September 6, 2026 at 4 p.m., honoring the legacy of the late Bishop George P. Craig Sr. The speaker will be Elder Billy Clark from Indianapolis, Indiana. Miracle Valley Holy Ghost Temple of Deliverance will be presenting sacred beads on September 20th, 2026 at 3 o'clock p.m. The guest speaker will be Dr. Reverend Belinda Wilson, Overseer Apostle Samuel Richardson, Pastor Napoleon Jackson. And thus ends the reading of our public service announcements. If you have announcements, you may email your community service announcement to info@rollinsmortuary.com or fax them to area code 205-759-9749. We will now have our final selection of the morning.
1: I feel pretty good now. Something I would like to know from you today that may be watching today. I want to know one thing. Have God been good to you? I'm talking to the Christians today.

continue to play soft in the background. This ends our program for this week. 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Before I go, I want to leave this with you. When we're facing loneliness, let's take comfort in knowing that God will never leave or forsake us. For the owners and staff of Rollins Mortuary, thanks for listening. Your announcer has been Cassandra Collins. Please have yourself a blessed week.

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3: 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Come on, Tiffany.

0: Let not your heart be troubled. Ye believe in God. Believe also in me. In my Father's house are many mansions. And if it were not so, I would have told you. I go to prepare a place for you. And if I go and prepare a place for you, I will come again and receive you unto myself, that where I am, there ye may be also. In humble submission to God's will, it is now time for the funeral announcements.
1: Being called from labor to reward, with profound sympathy, the staff and management of Will's Funeral Service sadly inform you of the passing of Mr. Nathaniel Milton Jr. Funeral services for Mr. Nathaniel Milton Jr. were held on Friday, August the 28th at 1 p.m. from the main chapel of Will's Funeral Service, Northport, Alabama. Will's Funeral Service.

0: service in charge of all arrangements. Being called from labor to reward with profound sympathy, the staff and management of Will's Funeral Service sadly inform you of the passing of Miss Celeste Cottridge. Funeral services for Mrs. Celeste Cottridge were held on Saturday, August the 29th at 12 noon from the Zion Grove Missionary Baptist Church, Northport, Alabama. Pastor Quentin German officiated. Interim at followed in the Oak Ridge Cemetery, Northport, Alabama, with Will's funeral service in charge of all arrangements. And we'll be back with more funeral announcements.
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0: Being called from labor to reward with profound sympathy, the staff and management of Will's Funeral Service sadly inform you of the passing of Mother Jessie Mae Long, age 104. Complete funeral arrangements for Mother Jessie Mae Long, age 104, will be announced later by Will's Funeral Service of Northport, Alabama. Being called from labor to reward with profound sympathy, the staff and management of Will's Funeral Service sadly inform you of the passing of Mr. Rufus Clay Jr. Complete funeral arrangements for Mr. Rufus Clay Jr. will be announced later by Will's Funeral Service of Northport, Alabama. Being called from labor to reward with profound sympathy, the staff and management

being called from labor to reward with profound sympathy the staff and management of Will's Funeral Service sadly inform you of the passing of Mr. Michael Hinton. Complete funeral arrangement for Mr. Michael Hinton will be announced later by Will's Funeral Service of Northport, Alabama. And as always, to the bereaved Hinton, to the bereaved Turner, to the bereaved Clay, to the bereaved Long, to the bereaved Cothridge, to the bereaved Milton, and to all bereaved families, coming from the staff and management of Will's Funeral Service, I am Joe C. Wills, extending our heartfelt sympathy.

Friends, sooner or later, you're going to be faced with the responsibility of having to make final funeral arrangements for that loved one. And you want to provide the best of care and service for that loved one. Where families throughout Tuscaloosa and indeed West Alabama have come to rely on Will's Funeral Service, knowing that the best of service will be rendered. From the first call to the final rest, every detail is first class. 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And that's my personal commitment to you. We're there when you need us at 701 Martin Luther King Jr. Boulevard, Northport, Alabama.

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embalmer's prayer. Dear Lord, as I enter into my special room to work on your masterpiece, help me be the potter, for they are the clay, and you are my eyes to see. Dear Lord, bless these hands that you have given me to do your will, I pray. I need the master's touch to guide me in every way. My heart goes into my work, and I do it with so much care. I never know what conditions I face. Dear Lord, I need you to be right there. Grant me the spirit of excellence for the final viewing of families that are distressed. No one knows the hours I've spent in just trying to do my best. Dear Lord, I am an embalmer, using my hands for you. I'm the final touch to this masterpiece. Their soul belongs to you.

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1: 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And from the Faith Refuge Apostolic Church, located at 2104 26th Avenue here in Tuscaloosa, Bishop Mary Craig is pastor and co-founder. And they will have Founders Day Sunday, September the 6th, and that is honoring Bishop George T. Craig Sr., who's one of the founders of Faith Refuge Apostolic Church. And once again, they're located at 2104 26th Avenue here in Tuscaloosa. And the speaker for the occasion will be Elder Billy Clark.

And now it's time for our funeral announcements. Funeral services for Mrs. Elizabeth Lewis were held on Thursday from the True Vine Primitive Baptist Church in Tuscaloosa. Interment followed in the Cedar Oak Memorial Park. Sacred and immaculate services provided by Van Hoos and Steele Funeral Home. Funeral services for Ms. Shanquise Ball will be held on Monday at 11 a.m. from the First African Baptist Church. There will be no public viewing at the request of the family. No public viewing at the request of the family. Interment will follow in the Cedar Oak Memorial Park. Sacred and immaculate services provided.

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Visitation for Mrs. Binion will be on Friday, September the 4th, from 2 p.m. until 5 p.m. in the chapel of Van Hoosen Steele Funeral Home. Funeral services will be held on September the 5th at 12 noon in the chapel of Van Hoosen Steele Funeral Home. Interment will follow in the Spring Hill AME Zion Cemetery, Watermelon Road in Northport, Alabama. 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And thus ends the reading of our funeral announcements. And to each of the families that we serve, the Ball family, the Lewis family, the Binion family, thank you for entrusting your precious loved ones into the professional care of Van Hoosen Steele Funeral Home. And we know that at times like these, there are other choices. We are honored that you chose Van Hoosen Steele Funeral Home. Once again, it's about time for us to leave you. This is Danny Steele speaking for Dr. Charles Steele Jr. and Annette Steele, Danny and Regina Steele, our manager Beverly Andy Madison, and the entire staff and management of Van Hoosen Steele Funeral Home. 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

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We have an email address, and that email address is info@rainymortuary.com. 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

couple of public service announcements. Zion Grove Missionary Baptist Church, located at 10310 U.S. Highway 43, Northport, Alabama, will celebrate the third pastoral anniversary of Reverend Quentin German on Sunday, September 13, 2026. Reverend Aldrich Bennett, pastor of Faith Apostolic Church, Birmingham, bring the 10 a.m. message on that day. Then at 2:30 p.m., Reverend Dr. Vernon Swift, pastor of Elizabeth Baptist Church, Tuscaloosa, will deliver the message. 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You are invited to Mount Moriah Worship Center, located at 300 39th Street, Tuscaloosa, Reverend Don Walker's church pastor, 9 a.m. Sunday school and 10 a.m. worship service. 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Now, this service will be today at 2:30 p.m. Reverend David Williams, pastor of Suffolk Springs Missionary Baptist Church, will be guest speaker. 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

regretfully announced the passing of Mr. Henry Stallworth. Mr. Henry Stallworth traded time for eternity recently in Perry County. Funeral service for Mr. Henry Stallworth will be held Saturday, September 5th, 2026, at 12 noon at St. Paul Community Methodist Church in Selma, Alabama. Burial to follow at Pine View Memory Gardens. Public viewing for Mr. Henry Stallworth will be Friday, September 4th, 2026, at Rainy Mortuary from 1 p.m. until 5 p.m. Now, the remains will lie in state from 11 o'clock a.m. until 12 noon service hour at the church on Saturday. Mr. Henry Stallworth. Rainy Mortuary regretfully announced the passing of Mr. George Haley of Elizabethtown, Kentucky, and formerly of Northwood, Alabama. Mr. George Haley traded time for eternity recently in Elizabethtown, Kentucky. Funeral service will be held Saturday, September 5th, 2026, at 1 p.m. in the Chapel of Rainy Mortuary. Burial to follow in Oak Ridge Cemetery in Northport, Alabama. Public viewing for Mr. George Haley will be Friday, September 4th, from 1 p.m. until 5 p.m. at Rainy Mortuary. Mr. George Haley. Rainy Mortuary regretfully announced the passing of Mr. Adrian Jones. Mr. Adrian Jones traded time for eternity recently at BCH Regional Medical Center. Complete arrangements will be announced later. Mr. Adrian Jones. Now, to the Stallworth, Haley, and Jones families, as well as all families served by Rainy Mortuary, we thank you for making Rainy Mortuary your choice. And for that, we welcome you into the extended family of the Rainy family. And my time is just about up. Before I go, allow me to leave you with these raindrops. Think on this. Anything that costs you your peace is a payment you were never meant to make. Now, this inspiration from the book of Isaiah 26:3. And whatever you're doing today, be prayerful. Give God all the glory and honor, for he is worthy. We're appreciative of you. Thanks for listening. And join us again next Sunday at 9 o'clock a.m. for another Rainy Mortuary radio experience right here on Sunday Down South. Glad that you've joined us today for complete satisfaction. All the professionals of Rainy Mortuary, where all is about love. Allow us to show you. Now, speaking in behalf of the management and staff of Rainy Mortuary, where common courtesy is taken to an uncommon level. Pray for us as we pray for you. Good vibes only, family. I'm John Rainey. Good day to you.

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1: You have been listening to Brother John Rainey for Rainey Mortuary. John Brother Rainey on next Sunday for the same time and the same station right here, your favorite number one gospel radio station. And the time now right here in the city of T-Town, Tuscaloosa, it's 9:17 right here in the city of T-Town, Tuscaloosa, with 81 degrees on the outside of our studio. If you are driving, please drive carefully. 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It's come from Town Square Media, and we are located 142 Skyland Boulevard East, right here in the city of T-Town, Tuscaloosa. And if you make preparation to go to church of your choice. Not what somebody tell you, come and go here, but you know, whatever God put on your heart, where he wants you to go worship, go do that, because that might be the right place for you if you don't have a

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your hand together, give God praise. Come on. Put your hand together and give God praise. I'm going to hold to God's unchanging hand in the midst of a changing world. I'm going to hold to God's unchanging hand. Everything around us is changing. God never changed. He remains the same. And since God never changed, I'm going to hold on to God's unchanging hand. Father, we thank you in Jesus' name that you've allowed us to assemble ourselves together in this place once again. Now, God, help us to decrease so you can increase and hide us behind the cross. Covered with your blood, let no flesh glory in your presence, but have thine own way. Anoint our ears to hear and give us receptive hearts to receive your word that is able to save the soul. Now let the words in my mouth and the meditation of my heart, let it be acceptable in thy sight, O Lord, because you are my strength and you are my redeemer. In Jesus' name, and the church say amen. What's going on? We said that things are changing, but in the midst of a changing world, we have to realize that God remained the same and God's word remained the same. And I'm saying to the saints, don't panic because of all of this stuff you're hearing on the news. Amen. Yeah, you sit there all day and watch CNN and get depressed. So don't sit around and watch television and get depressed with all of this stuff that's going on. You know, yeah, we're in an economic downturn and things are going on, but God promised to take care of his children. And I'm glad that I'm in the right family. And I know I'm in the right family. Now, I'm not talking about the Ball family, because they broke too. I'm talking about God's family. I know that I'm in God's family. I'm in the right family. And the Bible said that we're heirs of God and we're joint heirs with Jesus Christ. The earth is the Lord, the fullness thereof, the world, and they that dwell therein, the cattle on the thousand hill belong to him. Haggai 2 and 8, he said, all the silver and gold is mine, says the Lord. So when they holler about a shortage, there is no shortage, nor is there any lack, L-A-C-K, in God. And when you are a child of God, amen, God is responsible to take care of his children. He's not a deadbeat dad. D-H-R don't have to look him up. And because God will take care of his children. He pays child support. And he pays it on time. And I thank God, amen, that I got a good father that looks after me and take care of me. He said, in a time of famine, I will satisfy you. When no one else is eating, he said, I'll bless you. I'll bless you so you can eat. And then David picked it up in Psalms 37, 25, I believe. He said, I've been young, but now I done got old. He said, I've seen a lot of things, but one thing I've never seen. I've never seen the righteous forsaken, nor his seed begging bread. That's mean God, I'm going to take care of you and your children. And then he promised in his word, that I would give you enough. He said, a good man will leave an inheritance to his children's children. That means that God will give me enough for three generations. God will give me enough to take care of me, my wife, my children, and even if I have grandchildren. He said a good man will leave. So since I got to leave something, he got to give me something to leave. And right now, I don't have nothing to leave. So I'm waiting on the stuff that I got to leave. Amen. But a good man will leave an inheritance even to two more generations. So God is there to poised and there to take care of his children, and he don't want us to really worry. Let's go to the word of God. Let's go to the word of God today, and that's part of my sermon. Psalms number 31. Psalms number 31. Psalms number 31, and then flip to Proverbs 3 and 5. Psalms number 31 and 1, Proverbs 3 and 5. The very next book over from Psalms is Proverbs chapter 3 and verse 5. The chief musician, this is a psalm of David. This is one of the psalms that David did write. In thee, O Lord, you have to say amen. In thee, O Lord, do I put my trust. Let me never be ashamed. Deliver me in thy righteousness. Bow down thy ear to me. Deliver me speedily. Be thou my strong rock for an house of defense to save me.
For thou art my rock and my fortress. Therefore, for thy name's sake, lead me and guide me. Proverbs 3:5 says, trust in the Lord with all thine heart, and lean not unto thine own understanding. In all thy ways acknowledge him, and he shall direct thy path. In the church, say amen. Both of these passages today dealt with putting our trust in God. I put my trust in thee, O Lord, do I put my trust. Then the writer in Proverbs, the preacher Solomon, writes, trust in the Lord with all thine heart and lean not to thine own understanding. I simply want to talk today about in God we trust. In God we trust. And I think if you went into your pocket and pulled out any coin or bill that's in your pocket, you will find this subject printed on your money. This inscription is printed on even the money that we spend. And it says, in God we trust. So it says to me, don't even put your trust in me, which is the dollar bill or the coin or the bill that you're holding. Don't even put your trust in me, because I'll fail you. I'll lose value. Do I have any help here? But God is the one that you can always trust. And God is the one who will never lose value. As we go to the Bible today, can I take a little time and pull out a few people in the Bible who actually put their trust in God? And they put their trust in God in the time when things seemed not to be conducive for God to come through for them. It was odd times, difficult times, that people put their trust in God. And I'm understanding now how faith really works. Faith is the substance of things hoped for, the evidence of things not seen. You got to trust God even in times when it seemed like trusting is hard. Mm-hmm. When it seemed like everything, amen, is going wrong. It's a good time to put your trust in God. Even when you can't see how to make that next step, it's a good time to put your trust in God. Because many times we will say we are waiting on God, but actually God is waiting on us. Because when God sees our faith, he'll honor it. He will honor our faith because our faith honors him. Hebrews 11:6 said, they that come to him must believe that he is, and that he is a rewarder to them that diligently seek him. For without faith it is impossible to please God. So God looks for the faith of his people. That's really what the enemy is trying to destroy in the life of the believer. The enemy is trying to destroy your faith, because we walk by faith and not by sight. Our stand with God is by faith, and everything we get from God is through our faith. So if the enemy can destroy our faith and get us on the side of unbelief, then he'll have the upper hand on us. I said to somebody, the devil's not trying to get you out of the church as long as you're not effective. Yeah, the devil is not trying to get you out of the choir as long as you sing and don't believe in what you're singing. Devil's not trying to get the preacher out of the pulpit as long as he's preaching and don't believe what he's saying. Y'all ain't helping me here. Because all he's trying to do is get you to the place of doubt and unbelief. But if we only today would go back to putting our trust in God, even when the situation seems dark. Genesis chapter 12, you'll find God telling Abram to leave his kindreds and his father's house. God is telling Abram to go to a land that he was not familiar with. And when you do this, God says to him, I will make of thee a great nation. I will bless you, and I will make your name great. I will bless them that bless you,
and I will curse them that curse you. Now the question is asked, did he trust God? Well, if you read verse 4 of Genesis chapter 12, so Abram departed, and the Lord has spoken unto him. Understand this, unfamiliar territory, with no child, and your wife is barren, and God is saying to you, I will make of thee a great nation. And did it come to pass? Yes, it came to pass. Why did it come to pass? Because Abram believed God. God not only left him with the name Abram, but God changed his name to Abraham, and he became the father of many nations. Can you say with me, in God we trust? Genesis chapter 15 and verse 6 says, and he believed in the Lord, and he, God, counted unto him, God counted his faith or his belief, God counted it unto him for righteousness. And the only thing God is saying to the church today, believe me and take me at my word. Isn't it strange that we believe all the negative report, all the bad news, and that the Bible is packed with good news, but yet we won't go to the Bible to see what the good news of God is all about? We trust the economist and the strategist and all of these other people about what's going to take place, but all God is saying to the church, I want you to trust me. Let me pull up another one, Isaac, and I'm just about through, and I know you're waiting on Super Bowl. I'm just about through here. Isaac, the son of Abraham, in Genesis chapter 26 and verse 1, tell us that Isaac was in the land of Gerar. And while he was there, there was a famine in the land. And the Lord and the covenant that God had made with Abraham, he reconfirms this covenant with his son Isaac. Verse 12 of Genesis chapter 26, then Isaac sold in that land and received in the same year 100-fold. And the Bible says, and the Lord blessed him. Verse 13 said, and the man waxed, or the man became great, and went forward and grew until he became very great. Understand this. There was a famine in this place. It didn't seem like the right place to be sowing in. But he took God at his word. Who do you know would be blessing a land that's a famine in the land? Why would you be sowing in a land where there is a famine? Because God has spoken to him. God had promised him that I will bless you. God had promised him that his seed would multiply. And when he got a word from the Lord, he didn't hesitate to sow in a time of famine. And when he sowed in a time of famine, it wasn't conducive for sowing. The land wasn't conducive for sowing. But Isaac sowed anyway. And when he sowed in the land, the Bible said, in that same year, he received 100-fold. It may not look right. It may not look right. The timing may not seem to be right. The condition may not look to be right. But if you take God at his word and

take God at his word, stand on his word, do what he say do, even when it don't look like it. Let me get out of here. Honey, you better hold on to everything. I'ma tell you, honey, times are tight. And I'ma tell you, I wouldn't be doing all of that stuff. You better hold on. And the Bible says that if you're going to get riches according to the book of Proverbs, you have to learn how to give away. This is not the time. This is not the time to try to hold on to everything. This is the time to invest. This is the time when you really need to invest, because to me, this is the time when you will really get your increase. You don't get the increase by holding on to everything. You get the increase by turning some stuff loose. He that scattereth will increase in riches. He that holdeth more than meat, it tends to poverty. That's what the Bible says. Isaac is our example to sow when it's really not conducive to really do any sowing. Right. What is happening to us is we're no longer trusting God by faith. Yes, we start trying to walk by sight. Amen. That's why you're depressed. Yes, that's why you're depressed. That's why ain't nothing going right for you. That's why you feel like you can't make it. Hello, somebody. And well, he ain't talking to me. Well, if that ain't you, I'm not talking to you. But what I'm seeing now is people are taking matters into their own hand. They're not trusting what God said. They're going to get rich in their own way. They're going to get wealthy in their own way. They're going to do their own thing so they can show the church.

what they have to do. Sometimes they don't want to do that. So, well, brother, just go ahead on, because I can't see myself doing that. Let me get out of here. Let me sit down here. It didn't seem like the right place to be sowing in. But he took God at his word. And verse 3 says, God promised to be with him and bless him. And the Bible said he trusted God. All we need in our lives is just a word from the Lord. Just a word. Genesis chapter 6, we're going back a little bit. When wickedness was great in the earth, and it grieved God that God had made man, God thought to destroy man. Genesis chapter 6 and verse 8 says, God saw Noah, yes, sir, who found grace in the eyes of the Lord. And God commissioned him to build a boat. Amen. It ain't raining around here. And God says to him, sun shining, build a boat. Why must I build a boat? I want you to build a boat for the saving of you and your household. And the people thought something was wrong with him. Amen. Up in the mountain, building a boat. Well, the Bible called it an ark, but that's what it was, a boat. Up in the mountain. Because the way God used to water the earth was from the fountains of the earth, what comes up and mist, according to the book of Genesis, the Garden of Eden, mist would come up out of the ground and wet the ground and water the vegetation. Yes, sir. Now God says to Noah, it's going to rain. Now, and the people were so wicked till they thought something was wrong with Noah. Yes, sir. Isn't it strange that when God tells you to do something, it looks strange to the eyes of everybody else, but it makes sense to you? And if Noah would have listened to all the folk around him, he would have drowned too. But instead of listening to the people around him, he listened to God. And because he listened to God, he went about building the boat. Although everybody else thought it was strange, Noah said, but I know I got a word from God, and I know God told me to do this. It may look strange to you, but I've got to do what God said to do. And he built the boat, and verse 22 said, thus did Noah according to all that God commanded him, so did he. Up on the mountaintop, building the boat, hadn't rained around here, and this man building the boat. But then the word of God came true. And when the word of God came to pass, all of those who thought Noah was wrong was lost. Amen. Are you with me? Amen. All because he trusted God. Yes, sir. People gonna think you strange. Amen. When you know I got a word from the Lord, God would not give you anything to do and leave you out to dry, leave you out to embarrass you. David said he would never make you ashamed. If God said it, he will perform it. But what I'm trying to get you to see, if God said it, I'm just trying to get you to see, if you trust God, you don't know how you coming out. You don't see the end of it. You really don't see nothing. But all you have is a word. And you step out on that word. And because you stepped out on the word, God will bring it to. Sit down, sit down. In God we trust. Let me tell you about somebody else in the Bible. Joshua chapter 6 in the book of Joshua.

0: chapter 6, verse 1. Now Jericho was straightly shut up because of the children of Israel. None went out and none came in. Jericho was straightly shut up because of the children of Israel. They done shut out God, folks.
1: Yes, sir.
0: So don't worry if you've been shut out. Every door is locked. They done pulled the window down and locked in. If God wants you in there, lock down all you want to lock down. Jericho had locked down because, it tells you why, because of the children of Israel. These was God's children. I'm getting out of here because I know you're ready to go. Verse 2 says, and the Lord said unto Joshua, see, I have given into thine hand Jericho. Before anything happened, before anything took place, God says, it's already yours. I don't have to wait to get in to say I'm in. I'm already in. I don't have to wait to get it to say I got it. It's already got it. Because God says to him, before anything happened, God didn't wait until after the walls fell and said, it's yours now. No, he told him that while they were shut up. Boy, it's something about God, isn't it? He'll talk about bread while you're hungry, water while you're thirsty, house while you're outdoors, money while you're broke. That's the kind of God. That's why you got to put your trust in him. You don't have to wait to see the results. Oh, Lord, help me. Y'all ain't getting this. Watch this. Watch what God says. God says to him, I have given you Jericho. Not only have I given you Jericho, I've given you the king.
1: All right.
0: I'm going to carry a little further. Yes, I'm not only giving you Jericho and the king, but I have given you every mighty man of valor.
1: Right.
0: I've given it all to you.
1: Yes,
0: all of it's yours. God said you can have it all. Hunt somebody and say, God said you can have it all. Have it all. Have it all. Watch this. The victory is yours even before you get the victory. That might not make no sense. The victory is yours even before you get the victory. What did Paul say? We are killed all the day long. We are counted as sheep for the slaughter.
1: Yes, sir.
0: He said, but in all of this,
1: yes, sir.
0: We are more than conquerors.
1: All right. Yeah.
0: Not by ourselves, through him that loved us.
1: Yes, sir.
0: We are more than conquerors through Jesus Christ. Now, when you're just a conqueror, you have to wait till you get the victory and then shout.
1: Right.
0: But when you are more than a conqueror, you don't have to wait till the battle is over. You can shout now, because in the end, the victory is already yours. Even before anything is done, the victory is yours. Tell somebody, I don't see it, but it's mine. I may not see the end result, may not know how it's going to happen, but I'm here to tell you, it's mine. Watch this. Sit down. Watch this. Let me read to you. And when he followed God's instruction to just march around the wall 6 days, one time. City is set up. Nobody going in, nobody coming out. Here God's children doing something that seemed to be simple, but yet a little stupid. Faith sometimes will cause you to do things that's not complicated.
1: Yes, sir.
0: It may be simple, Well, it looks a little stupid.
1: All right.
0: Here's some folk out here marching around a wall and ain't saying nothing.
2: Yes, sir.
0: Because Joshua had instructed them, as you march, don't shout. As you march, don't let words come out of your mouth. Don't let nothing come out of your mouth. Sometimes the Lord may want you to just hush.
1: Amen.
0: Hush and do. Hush and do. Hush and do.
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2: The gospel is still spreading in this last hour. I realize that everything you hear may not necessarily be the gospel, but the gospel is being preached in this last hour. God has called men and women to proclaim the truth of the gospel all across this nation and beyond. And as a body, we looked on Wednesday night, as a body of baptized believers, we too have been charged to spread the gospel. We've been charged to tell of the goodness of the Lord. Back in June, when we started this pilgrimage through the book of Acts, one of the places of origin was found in Acts chapter 1 and the 8th verse, where Jesus tells them, "You shall receive power after that the Holy Ghost has come upon you, and you shall be witnesses unto me from Jerusalem, Judea, Samaria, and into the uttermost parts of the earth." Jesus proclaims that the gospel will spread. He said, "I'm going to empower you to carry this gospel after you've been empowered. You may try to do some good work before you empower, but you really need to receive power to carry this gospel." Amen. Amen. Jesus tells them what to expect. And you notice, from Jerusalem unto the uttermost parts of the earth, it seems metaphorical when Jesus said it. But as you watch the gospel unfold, you'll see where in Acts chapter 2, this is just for review, but if you'll pray with me, God is going to take us where we need to go. In Acts chapter 2, the Holy Spirit descends on those 120 gathered there in the upper room. They are empowered with the Spirit of God. They come down from chapter 2. You know the conclusion of the whole matter. They were filled. They were baptized. People came and made a confession of faith, and the movement began to grow. The church was born and began to spread after she was empowered. Are you listening? The gospel has power. The apostle shares with us in Romans, he said, "I'm not ashamed of the gospel of Jesus Christ." He said, "For it is the power of God unto salvation." Listen at what he said. He said, "But it is to the Jew first." To the Jew first, and also the Greek. Notice that he makes it clear that it is to the Jew first. The Holy Spirit descends in chapter 2 upon devout Jews that were gathered in the upper room. I need some help this morning. Now, to the Jew first. Jews, God's chosen people. God had to come through somebody, and he chose to come through the Jewish lineage. Isn't the Lord all right? In John chapter 1, John says that he came unto his own, the Jews, and his own received him not. But since they rejected him, he said, "Now to everyone that believeth," that's good news. Amen. "To everyone that believes, you can be saved." The record declares that whosoever, hallelujah, shall call on the name of the Lord shall be saved. Now, he didn't cut the Jews off forever, but there is an appointed time. amen, that the Jews will be restored. Amen. We are of the Greek or Gentile nation. Anyone that was not of the tribe of Judah, amen, is found outside that Jewish lineage. But aren't you glad this morning that according to the scripture that we were not the natural branch, but the Bible said we were engrafted into the natural branch. Amen. We weren't born in. Amen. But he engrafted us in. Amen. He brought us in through a blood covenant. He said we've been adopted into this royal family. Amen. The Bible said that I found you, you were polluted in your own blood. He said your own mama didn't want you. Y'all help me drive. He said, but when I found you, he said, I call you my own. He said, I washed you and I gave you a name. Glory to God. I made you a people. Amen. Many times, amen, we're rejected of men. Don't worry about when you've been rejected. Don't worry about when you're the black sheep. Amen. Don't worry about when you're the lost sheep. Amen. The Bible said that Jesus came for the forsaken. He came for the one that was rejected. Why did he come? Because he was rejected himself. Amen. He said, I came down through 40 and two, hallelujah, generations. Amen. He said, I was wounded in the house of my friends. He said, I came on a rescue mission. Amen. But they beat me and they battered me. And ultimately, they killed me. Amen. He said, but don't worry about it. Amen. That's what I was born for. I was born to this very end. Amen. We've been adopted into the family of God. Isn't the Lord good this morning? Amen. I declare he's good. Hey, now, when we look this morning in today's message, we find a centurion. Praise God. A centurion who is a royal official, amen, in the military. Amen. He's overseas, amen, about 100 or more people under him. Amen. Centurion from century, where we get that 100. Amen. He's overseer. He's a man of authority. And he's got power. But we read here in today's message, praise God, about Cornelius, who was a good man. He was a praying man. He was a religious man. Amen. He was a giving man. Amen. But that ain't enough. Religion and nice and giving ain't enough. Amen. You can be kind. Amen. And you can send orphan children money every month. You can send poor children to college. Yeah. Philanthropy is great, but it's not enough to save you. You got to believe on the Lord Jesus Christ in order to be saved. Amen. And we're familiar with centurions. Matthew chapter 8 talks about a centurion who told Jesus, I'm a man of authority. He said, and I know what it is to have authority. If I tell somebody to go and come, they got to go and come. He said, and that centurion said, and I know you. He said, I got a servant that need healing, and I ain't worthy for you to come to my house. But I know that if you just speak the word, I'm talking about a centurion, has sense enough to know that Jesus, if you just send your word, my servant can be made healed. Amen. And Jesus marveled at the faith of the centurion. You remember, the Bible speaks a number of times about centurions and their role in different places. But I just want to look at another centurion. The Bible said that you'll find him in Luke standing at the foot of the cross. You remember the centurion that stood at the foot of the cross and he witnessed the Lord's crucifixion. Amen. After he stabbed him in the side and blood and water, glory to God, ran down his side. Luke said the moon drifted away in blood. Earthquake came. But that centurion stood there and said, surely. He saw it with his own eyes. He said, surely, this must be the Son of God. Amen. But today, we find Cornelius the centurion in our lesson, a Roman military officer, and we find his resume here. And whenever you see someone's resume listed in scripture, you need to give attention that it's something about them and their background. A few weeks ago, we looked at Lydia. The Bible talks about she was a seller of purple. She was a businesswoman. She had a resume that was worth repeating. Amen. And it noted that she was a notable woman. Amen. She was there at a prayer meeting. Amen. But she opened her home, amen, to the spread of the gospel. Amen. This centurion today, he feared the Lord. But lest I get bogged down in too much of the background, I want to leave a little, few things with you. First thing I want us to notice about Cornelius, he was a praying man. Bible said he prayed always. Amen. I said he was given in prayer. And one thing we can take from today's message is prayer is the key. Prayer is not a byproduct. Prayer is the key. Many times we don't even know the worth of prayer. We'll say things, Lord, ain't nothing left to do now but pray. Well, ain't nothing better for you to do than to pray. You ought to pray before you make a decision. You ought to pray before you enter into an agreement. You ought to pray before you turn left or right, because we don't know what we ought to do. But God hears and answers prayer. We are connected to God through prayer. Jesus said that man ought to always pray. Didn't he say it? And not faint. Notice here in chapter 10 that he prays and the Lord hears his prayer. He hears him when he prays, and he tells Cornelius, he said, now I've heard your prayer. He said, but what you really need to do is I need you to send to Joppa, because there's a prophet there. You send to Joppa and tell him to come back here to your house, because what you need, God has put it in his mouth. Cornelius is having a vision. He sees the Lord working on his behalf. Not only does Cornelius have a vision, but Peter also has a vision about the same time. The Lord tells Peter, I want you to go to Cornelius's house because there's a work for you to do there. Peter, if y'all would take time with me to look a bit at Peter. Peter, say what you want to about him. The Lord used him. I said the Lord used him. Perfect example that you may be flawed, but God can still use you. A living example that you don't have to have everything right in order for the Lord to use you. Somebody ought to say, thank the Lord. You don't have to have a perfect, white, clean record. Matter of fact, I don't know nobody that's got one. Can we tell the truth? Amen. If the truth be told this morning, all of us are here because of the grace of God. I said all of us. Amen. The record said all of us needed saving. He said all have sinned. I don't care what your mama could be a missionary and your daddy could be the state bishop. But when you were born in S-I-N. And you needed saving. Amen. But anyway, Peter, praise God, was an unlikely candidate, but God used him. Amen. We've run through some of the errors that Peter made. But I want to start today with a saved, sanctified, Holy Ghost filled, tongue talking. Y'all ain't with me this morning. Pentecostal Peter. But it's another P that goes with Peter's Pentecostal. He was prejudiced. Be careful when you think that you're more highly than you ought to be. Because the Bible said, when a man think he stands, take heed lest he falls. Peter had everything he needed, but he still had room for improvement. Oh, I know we testify about how good we've been. Amen. When I first came in Pentecostal church, they used to sing a song that I could never sing, but it sure sounded good. Old church mother used to sing a song, say, ain't done nothing all day to make my Lord shame. I said, sing on, sister. I said, sing it, it's sounding good. Ain't done nothing all day. I ain't lied on nobody. I ain't hurt nobody. Well, you may not have lied on nobody. You may not have hurt anybody. But I want to tell you that there are sins of omission as well as commission. Amen. And as long as we're living in these flesh suits, if you don't believe it, just touch yourself. You know, this is flesh. This is, y'all pray. This is flesh. Praise God. And the Bible said there is no good thing in the flesh. Well, that doesn't give us a palate to lay low. Amen. What he did, he gave us power over the flesh. He said it's through the spirit that we do mortify the deeds of the flesh. Amen. The apostle said, I buffet my body. Amen.

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0: Welcome into the Sheila Smoot Show. I am Sheila Smoot, and I am with attorney John Robbins. John Robbins, crime of the week. John, how are you today?
1: I'm doing great.
0: Always looking...
1: Saturday. It's a Saturday, and I'm a little casual, I know.
0: People are intrigued by attorney Robbins and his day-to-day dealings outside of his daily dealings in the courtroom and in his office where we sit right now. It's nice in here. It's really eclectic in this office. I like the exposed brick. And that must have been, you know, John, you do criminal law, and that looks pretty criminal right there. Is that a... looks like you could get caught in that and die.
1: That is from the hood of a car.
0: Really?
1: Some people think it belongs in a piano, but that's a piece of iron. One man's art is another man's junk.
0: Yeah.
1: Or vice versa. One man's junk is another man's art.
0: This is cool. I like it. I like it. And I like this topic. Folks, we're going to talk about when your kid... gets in trouble on a college campus, when your kid potentially may get in trouble on a college campus. It goes anywhere from being too drunk at a bar and stumbling home and getting in a car and getting a DUI, under the influence of other substances, maybe stealing a Gatorade from your roommate, you know? You can't do that. You're in a pod. You live in a common space and you go in their room. There's all kinds of scenarios that go from the most minute to the most to murder.
1: Right.
0: To the minute to murder, right. Literally.
1: Well, the most things you see from college students are going to be DUIs, possession of small amount of marijuana. Mm-hmm. What you see... more are sexual assault type cases.
0: Oh yeah, I gotta throw that in.
1: And domestic violence. Mm-hmm. Okay. And so, if your child, you know, is going to college in another state, okay, and just because of the nature of the times, is right. I think it. Is wise for a parent. One, if the parent has a family lawyer.
0: A family lawyer? Like somebody that you've dealt with regularly?
1: And it could be, family lawyer. Could be, I needed a will.
0: In your own hometown,
1: I needed
0: basically.
1: A power of attorney, handled a real estate transaction, mm-hmm. Some contractual work. So you have a family attorney, kind of like if you have a family doctor,
0: mm-hmm.
1: Okay? It is wise to contact that lawyer and say...
0: That's good.
1: And say, hey, my child's going to college at this university. It's out of state, okay? Could you recommend...
0: Oh, that's good.
1: ...a local... lawyer who could handle these minor things, it could be a speeding ticket. It could be, mm-hmm. Again, it could be small possession of marijuana, a DUI, or a public intoxication.
0: Mm-hmm.
1: Okay, open container. That's a charge here in Alabama. It's kind of like. Yeah, it's one of those things. You know who to contact in the event that you need. Hopefully, you never need it.
0: But it's kind of like getting set up, not for failure, but just making sure you're
1: just
0: not
1: making sure. So you ask your local lawyer who has the ability then to make inquiries and say, here's a couple of names of some lawyers in case we need them. I am sure that. The student office at most universities, bigger universities, would have recommendations of mm-hmm. lawyers. So I think that's one of those things that parents these days to, hey, you're sending them off, making sure they have everything they need, and just, you know,
0: John,
1: find a lawyer that you know to contact if you need it, and you pray as a parent. You're a parent. Mm-hmm. I'm a parent.

0: We went through that. Mm-hmm. Let's pray. Hey, we're never going to need them.
1: Right. But you know, but things happen.
0: Things happen.
1: And you know what? You just said something about, I didn't even think about the open container. Because your kids has a car, you're not really supposed to have a car on freshman. But if you happen to jump in a car and you have an open container, because you know, a lot of these kids don't know, you cannot open a beer, take a swig, jump in the car and keep the beer with you. It's not like a soda, folks. It's not like, you know, but, and then you cannot put it in your cup. With the lid. That's still open container, right?
0: Yeah, it's still an open, that's still an open container.
1: You know, I mean, the red cup thing where the kids drink out the red, I get it, but you can't have alcohol in that. Mm-hmm. And even in your flask, you know, a lot of flasks have been around for centuries, I think.
0: They have.
1: But you're coming from a football game. You're already stumbling, bumbling, and fumbling. And you got the flask. You get in a car. You got the flask. And somebody else is driving. So everybody, you know, we got to check the car. And you obviously know the guy in the back is drunk. So, and has the flask. Don't panic, right? Don't panic. But, John, is that open container, the flask?
0: The flask, if it's not open, it is not necessarily an open container. But we also have, in Alabama, a minor in possession of alcohol.
1: So now your 17-year-old about to turn 18 is in violation. Because I thought the alcohol law in Alabama was 21, but now it's 18.
0: No. To legally drink in the state of Alabama, it is 21.
1: Right, to legally drink.
0: To legally drink.
1: Alcohol.
0: To legally be in possession of alcohol is 21.
1: Okay.
0: Now, we know that college students are going to go out and get their beer, 18, and they're going to, and especially in big universities that have, that are involved in major college football basketball. And
1: with frat houses,
0: and
1: other houses, we know.
0: And whether we want to admit it or not, but we're just going to be honest, that is a major draw for the University of Alabama.
1: Mm-hmm.
0: People who come
1: and Auburn.
0: In Auburn,
1: all the other big schools. We're not leaving anybody out. But go ahead.
0: Right, but in Georgia, and people come from the Northeast or the Midwest or California, and they come to, and I'm just using Tuscaloosa as an example. They come and, wow, this is a beautiful campus.
1: It's big.
0: So it's huge. There is a lot of things to do.
1: Mm-hmm.
0: Okay.
1: The Strip is real.
0: There's a lot of things to do. You have a major college football program. Heck, they made a movie out of it. You can go to the movie theaters.
1: It's like, I want to go there because they're having a good time.
0: They just released it yesterday or Thursday, this movie about Alabama football. And it is huge. It's a fun environment for young kids.
1: Gosh. And for me, it's college.
0: This may sound bad.
1: But it's you, so go right ahead. We're used to it.
0: The young ladies are really attractive, and they're concerned about how they look. They take pride in the way they look.
1: Right.
0: So you got these young men coming down from New Jersey or New York and say,
1: Sean's from New Jersey.
0: Wow, these are pretty girls.
1: Yeah.
0: And you got good looking guys there for the girls. And so it is a college atmosphere.
1: And they're youth. They are not seasoned people.
0: And also, you get a really excellent education if you want it, and you can apply yourself. But that environment is part of college.
1: Enjoying
0: that and learning how to balance the social aspect of college, and while you're there is to learn and study, and you know. Just because they

0: stray a little and they get
1: off campus,
0: doesn't mean they're bad people. Mm-hmm. Yeah. And I preach this, I preach it, preach it, preach it. There's no reason to get a DUI. There's absolutely no reason
1: with
0: to get
1: Uber
0: a DUI.
1: And Lyft. And
0: God invented Uber to so you don't have to get a DUI. And I know the University of Alabama has this, and I'm sure all big university has it. Mm-hmm. They provide transportation to get you back to your dorm or your.
1: If you had a little bit too much.
0: If you had a little too much.
1: On a college campus. Now, going outside of that college campus, because I was at Michigan State University, and it's contained. Mm-hmm. And I actually live next door to DPS, which is Department of Public Safety. I just like to live next door to the public safety and the fire guys. And they were all young, too. But that was our police department. But then when you went out of that perimeter, mm-hmm. onto the streets of East Lansing, city police, I will say with everything is outside, all the bars, all the eating places, and it's active. And I love it. I always go back for homecoming, by the way. But guess what? I just know, honestly, the East Lansing police never, it was not a mandate to bother students. Back when I went to school, it just wasn't. You see them, they see you coming out.
0: But the climate has changed.
1: But the climate has changed. What is going on?
0: The climate has changed.
1: Where they're keying in on college students, mainly football players and others.
0: I think, the Tuscaloosa Police Department is a little heavy-handed with college students, okay? So I think it's a different environment. Mm. When your parents sent you to Michigan State, big football program. Nick Saban.
1: He used to coach there, yes. And I was on the dance team. Yay.
0: And Tom Izzo is an icon basketball. Of college basketball.
1: And then there's the hockey kids, because we know we got ice and snow.
0: Right. And so
1: they really are over the top.
0: Your parents didn't think.
1: They did not.
0: You know what? I'm going to need a criminal defense lawyer. Just one. Need to know one. Call. Is my mom didn't think about that?
1: I did not think about that as a student. I didn't think about that.
0: Because my mom mentality was, if you get arrested, don't call home. I don't. They can keep you.
1: Yeah.
0: Because if you got arrested, I don't want to hear it.
1: Yes.
0: I'll tell the police. Just throw the key away.
1: Yeah.
0: Okay, that's the mentality I grew up in. Probably some.
1: I did too. Oh yeah, they weren't coming to get me.
0: It's different now. It's different now.
1: It's different.
0: So it's wise for parents to just where your student is going to school is before you need one. Just find a local lawyer that you can call in the event of an emergency. And the best way to go about it is, one, if you have a family lawyer, mm-hmm. ask them, they can locate. Go through, the university, the student office. I'm sure they have, student affairs office. They may have recommendations.
1: They have a judicial affairs, but that's for student misconduct on the campus.
0: Or just get on the internet and, Google some lawyers.
1: John, I never thought I'd have this conversation about trying to protect your kid on a college campus on the criminal side of it. But it has, with these major schools and these major programs, it's a little different. And then there's rural areas where, I think that colleges have had relationships with the police, county and city, because they're both different. Right. And they've had some kind of conversations over the years. It had to have happened. Mm-hmm. Because I remember people getting, I'm like, how did they even get home how do you even get back in this dorm? Stumbling in. But it had to be an unwritten rule. If it's our student, mm-hmm. call our Department of Public Safety and let us figure something out with the parent, because ultimately when you drop your kid off to a major program or just a college campus, my thing is, hey, you got my back, you got my child's back. I trust this administration understands, and that

0: at any location where there's a college campus, sure, in a football game or a basketball or something exciting, definitely the frat party.
1: And you hope.
0: And then there's hazing.
1: Right. And you hope you instilled enough values in your child that, you know, they will most times exercise decent judgment. I reckon, look, my children didn't always exercise.
0: Oh, I know mine didn't.
1: Didn't always exercise.
0: Choices.
1: Great judgment. Trust from time, goodness, from time to time. I was lucky. Is my children survived,
0: yes,
1: that. And they've given me gray hairs about it, but is that they have survived. And it's, mm-hmm, it is tough for parents these days. And what is more that you see more and more now on college campus is sexual assault
0: you
1: allegations.
0: Do see that, or people
1: and
0: are reporting
1: that
0: is, it or talking more
1: that
0: openly
1: is,
0: about it.
1: That is a serious charge that can ruin, if it's a false allegation.
0: Oh,
1: that's something that can ruin somebody's life. Or, and
0: so talk to your students too about, you know, and I'm not keying in on one gender or another gender, but honestly, talk to your students about behavior.
1: Oh
0: their
1: yeah.
0: Own behavior.
1: Their own behavior.
0: And in any situation, because alcohol and other substances can cloud, for lack of a better word, the judgment. And what you think may be just fun and games, and this was consensual, and da-da-da-da-da, the other person may say, I didn't consent to anything. And then there's alcohol and substances involved. So then the judgment, John, on both parties is skewed.
1: It is.
0: It's gotta be.
1: And the number, they're called Title IX investigations, whereas there's an allegation of sexual misconduct involving two students, and many times the university tries to handle it in-house to ensure that the allegations are correct, and if they are correct and there's something there, they will then turn it
0: especially
1: around.
0: On a campus, if things happen on the campus, yes, in the dorm room.
1: And I've handled that.
0: At the frat house.
1: I've handled them, really? From Samford University, mm-hmm, to UAB, mm-hmm, to Tuscaloosa.
0: I just found this out.
1: I've handled them with the college administration. And
0: you know, this is an interesting conversation. Yes. This is interesting because I did not realize that you had those type of cases. And I'm not saying I didn't think that you would handle cases like that, but this whole thing about your kid on a college campus is a real, real, real conversation, folks. And welcome in. I'm Sheila Smoot, the Sheila Smoot Show with Crime of the Week Attorney John Roberts. We're talking about how do you find a lawyer with that when your kid goes to a college campus. Now, fast forward. The kid has done something. Something is not going right, and you now have to, this person has been charged, arrested, and now they have either not, you had one that wasn't a college student, but they couldn't bond out, but then you've had cases where they did bond out.
1: Right.
0: But they're living, do they have to stay there, or is there some provisions for them to come back and forth, or video the...
1: If the student is charged, okay, the first thing the student should do is contact their parent. Mm-hmm. Okay, the first thing that the student should do is not say anything.
0: You have the right to remain silent. I suggest you do.
1: Just say this: I want to speak to my parent. Okay, that's all that. I want to speak to my parent. Don't let any police officer bully the student. I want to speak to my parent. Get the parent involved. The parent gets the lawyer involved. And then the lawyer can intervene and be the buffer, find out what's going on. And, you know, the child or the student, I'm calling them a child. I mean, I'm sure a college student doesn't want to be called a child.

0: if somebody is considered a youthful offender is not considered a crime. And there's a lot of things that under the law that protects young folks, okay? But they're not going to know that without having a lawyer involved, and a competent lawyer. So if they get arrested, don't say anything other than I need to speak to my parent. Tell the parent, hey, I've been charged. The parent tells him, don't make any statements. Certainly don't talk about anything over the phone, because those things are recorded. And the parent get a lawyer involved immediately. Get the lawyer involved to protect the student. And there are, you know, with DUIs, with minor in possession of alcohol, with misdemeanor possession of marijuana, there are things in the judicial system, in the court system, that provide avenues for the student to, you know, go through certain programs, go through the court system, and they're not kind of labeled for the rest of their life, okay? You can't handle it by yourself. You may think it's a minor thing, you can't handle it by yourself. Heck, the district attorney of Harris County in Houston, daughter goes to Suwannee, but she has to driving from Houston going to Suwannee and Tennessee. You have to drive 5920.
1: Yeah, it's a tough stretch.
0: And the daughter liked to speed.
1: Okay. How many miles an hour over the limit?
0: She was going over 90.
1: Okay. You know, young people love that.
0: And
1: they arrest her because she was way over that.
0: Yeah. And so
1: did they have to arrest her?
0: Me. I got it resolved. They dismissed the ticket.
1: Okay.
0: College student.
1: And a kid going and then on the music. I used to have a lead foot, John, and I did get a ticket, and it was the last one I've ever gotten actually on speeding, because I told the officer she just stopped me because of the car I had. I actually fought that ticket and won myself, but
0: you went to law school, so you should be able to.
1: Before I even knew I could go to a law school.
0: But
1: I got my first job and I was running late.
0: If the quote defendant lives out of state, okay, in this day and age, the court will allow you to go to your home state. Minor things can be handled.
1: Video arraignments, do they do a lot of that here?
0: They don't do a lot.
1: I wish they would.
0: As much as we did during COVID.
1: Yeah.
0: But things like that are available. There are, you can handle certain cases in what we call in absentia, but there's a certain procedure that can be handled, and a lawyer would know how to do it. So there is ways that you can handle minor matters if they are out of state without them having to come back. A serious felony charge, unfortunately, you're just going to have to come back.
1: Yeah.
0: I mean,
1: you just have to come back.
0: You're just going to have to come back.
1: A serious felony charge, you're just going to, the misdemeanor stuff, the minor stuff, you can get around that.
0: Felony.
1: Client right now that sat and sits until, it's crazy. I think people are kind of concerned about, and I won't go into that client right now because we don't have the time, but who's just sitting there? Mm-hmm. Who can't get bond? But it's more I don't know what that charge was. Was it attempted murder or murder? With the student, well, he's not a student, but he's with a student.
0: They're murder, yeah.
1: So that you're not going to be able to.
0: No.
1: You just have to keep, and congratulations, you could for continuing to petition that, because that's just a hard thing for a lot of people to deal with, because that was one of those situations where you send your kid to a major place and friends, cousins, sisters and brothers that are not enrolled, it's not your campus. I hate to say that. Yeah, you might want to visit, but be clear. This is not, if you want to go to college, enroll to go to college.

0: Because in my opinion, and I'm just doing this as we wrap this segment up, if you are not a student at that college, you have no business hanging out on the strip in those universities, and each one of them, we all have those locations where college students, because college students want to be around college students. If I want to be around you, as I told my cousins and an ex-boyfriend, no, you can't visit me. You don't go here. You go to Bowling Green. But we were both college students visiting, and there's a standard that we know that we get at orientation. This is college. If you want to hang out with your friends, go back to your original place of residence, which is not your college campus. And I think that's what the problem is. So, John, how do we get it? And that's just my two cents. How do we get in touch with you? Go ahead. You got one more time.
1: One thing I'll say.
0: Quickly.
1: Do not hang out in these bars, in these clubs, on the strip, anywhere, with a gun. Do not bring a gun. You don't need it. Stop playing with guns. How to get in touch with me is, it's 205-835-6818. It's 205-835-6818. That's 24/7. Best way to get in touch with me, send me a text message. I will get back to you.
0: And be brief. I'm Sheila Smoot with the Sheila Smoot Show. You are listening to the segment with Attorney John Robbins. John Robbins' Crime of the Week. When your kid gets in trouble on a college campus, hopefully that'll never happen to you. But just in case, call him up and don't get a gun, John.
1: Get a lawyer.
0: Get a lawyer. I'm Sheila Smoot. We'll see you next time.

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1: Thank you, God, for giving us our identity in you. 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
1: One of the most difficult things to do is find yourself in a storm. And while in that storm, it seems like everyone who you thought you could count on has walked away. And sometimes it seems like even God himself has forgotten about you. But in spite of that, to still be able to lift your hands and say,

0: happened to me 10 years ago. Yeah.
1: I can only trust you. 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
0: But it's the thoughts in my mind.
1: So

Listen, somebody's going through something right now, and the devil's trying to convince you that there's no way you can make it out. And he says you're not going to be able to get out of this situation, but

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1: Because I got something on the inside. And you know what it does? It works on the outside. And oh, what a change in my life. Hey.

0: came into my heart. 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Hey, hey,
1: hey. 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
2: Happy Sunday, everybody. Happy, happy Sunday. I hope that y'all are doing well. I'm sure that most of you are either just left church or in the car on your way to dinner or home or wherever that may be. But nonetheless, I am your host of T-Town's Buzz, Raven Howard. Thank you for joining us today right here in the studio like you can every Sunday from 2 to 3. And before we go any further, I am so thankful to have our co-host in the studio with us today like every Sunday. And T-Town K, if you would, like you always do, if you would lead us in a word of prayer. Because here at T-Town's Buzz, we like to give first things to God always.
3: Amen. Once again, happy Sunday and good afternoon to everyone in our listening audience today. We are so glad that you are tuned in, locked in to Praise 93.3 this afternoon. Y'all, the weather's really beautiful outside, and we gonna pause and just give God some glory and thanks and honor in this moment. As always, for everyone who is tuned in and is available to take a moment of reverence and actually pause and pray with us safely, I'm gonna ask that you do so. Dear Heavenly Father, we come to you right now, God, and we say thank you. Thank you for your immeasurable grace and your mercy towards each and every one of us right now, God. We do recognize and acknowledge that we are not worthy of the blessings that you have already given us, nor are we worthy of the ones that you have in store for our future. But God, we thank you for each and everything that you have done for us. God, right now, I want to ask that you bless and continue to bless those who are tuned in today under the sound of our voice right now, Father. Bless them as they prepare to close out their Sunday evening and go into the week ahead right now, Father. Lord, we ask right now that you order our steps ahead of all of the things that are waiting for us come Monday morning right now, God. We know that you are in charge, and Father, we thank you for your protection right now. Keep us safe and covered in your blood, and bless the hearts of those who are bereaving in our community. Thank you, Lord, for this opportunity. In Jesus' name, amen.
2: 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I would also like to say thank you to our church family at Clover Road Church. 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And that Tuscaloosa location is, of course, open on Sundays for your pleasure. So y'all check out Archibalds and Woodrow's right here on Greensboro Avenue. We would also like to say thank you to Cinco Vending Services for taking care of all of our vending needs and keeping us hydrated no matter where we are.
3: We cannot let this moment pass without giving a big thank you to Whatley Health Services, who is your one-stop shop in and around the Tuscaloosa County area for all of your health needs. Whatley Health Services has been providing quality health care in and around Tuscaloosa County for the past 40 years. Yes, I said 40 years. Now, when we talk about Whatley Health Services and their main site, which is located at 2731 MLK Boulevard here in Tuscaloosa on the west side, what they do have at that particular location is family medicine, mental health, women's health, pediatrics, dental, podiatry, sports physicals. They have nutrition counseling as well as HIV and AIDS outpatient care. And as I always say, one of the coolest things is that they have that pharmacy right there on site. So you can be seen and you can also wait a little bit longer and have your prescriptions filled. Now, at that Tuscaloosa main site, you don't have to have an appointment. You can just show up. They do accept walk-ins. They're open from 8 in the morning until 8 in the evening. And yes, you heard me correctly. They have extended hours past 5 o'clock, which makes it ultra convenient for those who work 8 to 5 and would prefer not to take a day off for a doctor's appointment. And get this, they've added an additional day to their work week. They're also open every Saturday from 8 in the morning to 3 p.m. for selected services. Now, if you're one of those people who wants to have all the information before you leave the house in the heat and go, you can give them a call at that Tuscaloosa's main site at 205-758-6647. That's 205-758-6647. Or you can visit WatleyHealth.org. Now, with that being said, y'all, let them know that you did hear us talking about them on T-Town's Buzz. And just remember to take care of your health. It is really important. It's better to prevent and treat things early than to wait and deal with those consequences. So thank you, Watley Health Services.
2: Thank you so much for that. So once again, thank you for our sponsors. Thank y'all for tuning in. And so y'all, the closer we get to November the 3rd, and I'm not going to even say what November the 3rd, 2020.
3: It's a Tuesday.
2: It's a Tuesday.
3: That gives you an indication.
2: So that's all I'm going to say. But the closer we get to Tuesday, November the 3rd, 2026, I want to make sure that y'all stay locked in, okay? And we're gonna remind you of a few dates throughout the show and just on the regular in the next few weeks. But getting closer to November the 3rd, 2026, I want y'all to stay locked in. I want y'all to share this broadcast with your friends, with your families. Share this broadcast with those that you wish would go to the polls and vote. So that gives you another hint of what November the 3rd is. But share this broadcast. And for people that are not in our listening area or that need a better experience other than 790 AM and 93.3 FM, then encourage them to download the Praise 93.3 app so that they can listen live from anywhere and they can have the best listening experience possible. So y'all, I'll remember that in the weeks to come. Also, like last Sunday, I appreciated, even though we're just here for an hour, I love being able to hear from you all. I just love being engaged and connected in our community. So I do want to say that our phone lines are open. If you have any questions or comments about anything, especially things that are happening here in the city of Tuscaloosa within our municipality that I can probably help you with or answer as councilwoman, then please let me know. Y'all know I love coming to y'all every Sunday as Sister Raven here at T-Town's Buzz. But I will put back on the hat of Councilwoman if I need to. So y'all give us a call if you have any questions or comments. And that number is 205-752-4800. The number is 205-752-4800. So I just want to start out by saying, what do I want to say? First of all, happy Sunday again.
3: Happy Sunday.
2: This is homecoming week for Central. Happy homecoming week. Y'all know we used to have a little rhyme when I was in college. I definitely want to say on the show, but it's homecoming week.
3: It's homecoming week for sure.
2: I hope you're going to class and I hope you're getting some sleep. Let me just say it like that.
3: Oh, wow.
2: it's homecoming week.
3: We are coming up against Brookwood High School this Friday.
2: Yes. And who did we play last Friday?
3: I believe Central, we played County High.
2: And we
3: did pretty good. Hey. So Central is currently 2-0, which makes us look pretty good.
2: Yeah,
3: Hillcrest as well. We doing some big things in Tuscaloosa County and city.
2: We are. So happy homecoming week to all my CHS family. I want to give a shout out to the class of 06, the class of 09.
3: Which is Bobby J's class.
2: That's Bobby J's class.
3: And my class, the class of 02. You always knew we were the best.
2: Well, you know, the class of 06 is the cream of the crop. Nonetheless, I hope I see y'all either at the game Friday night or at Falcon Day Out on Saturday. Mm-hmm. So, yeah, y'all do that. If y'all ain't paid, you got to pay at the gate or whatever. Nonetheless, y'all come on out. This is going to be a big family affair.
3: Okay,
2: for the Central family.
3: Disclaimer, however y'all want to put it, when we go out, we act like we got home training. Act like Central
2: always
3: taught us some home training.
2: Always. Okay?
3: We want to stay safe. We want to have good grown people fun.
2: Yes.
3: No drama.
2: No drama.
3: Leave all that at home.
2: We family, y'all.
3: We family.
2: No drama. Yes. So to all of my classmates, and y'all get hydrated. What you say, Nurse K?
3: We need to be hydrated days before.
2: Days
3: before,
2: yeah. If
3: you are waiting to the day of to start hydrating, you are already behind the curveball. So Wednesday, Thursday, y'all need to go ahead and be increasing your water intake because it's still hot outside.
2: Especially depending on what your activity is going to be like at Falcons Day Out. Stay hydrated. We don't need no issues,
3: no
2: paramedics.
3: No falling out. They there if you need them.
2: Yeah.
3: But let's try not to need them. Prevention is worth a pound of cure. That's what they say. Now, Raven, how was your week? I know that you went and you were actually able to go to
4: Friday night, or it's a day out on Saturday.
2: Yes, you are on the air, and if you could please turn down your radio. We're getting a little bit of feedback, but you are on the air. You are live. Can you hear us?
5: Yes. How you doing, Councilwoman?
2: Hey, how are you?
5: I'm great. I wanted to commend you on a job well done in your district. I see great things that you're doing when I come to town. And I just want to say congratulations. And happy homecoming week as well.
2: Okay. Are you a Central Falcon?
5: Class of 94.
2: Class of 94 on the line. Okay, class of 94. Well, I hope y'all will be represented well this upcoming weekend at the games and at Falcon Day Out. I hope that y'all stay safe.
5: Oh, yes. And I just want to make sure to tell everybody to stay hydrated.
2: Stay hydrated. You're right. We are not out of the woods yet with this heat. So, yes, stay hydrated. Well, thank you so much for your call. Thank you for listening. And stay tuned. And remember, especially in the weeks to come, then please do invite someone to listen to this broadcast.
3: Thank you. And the lines are open. We are accepting calls today as we're getting through some conversations and some information, really, about the upcoming general election that we have ahead of us. But I do want to just have some community announcements that we're going to run through while we are also watching our phone line. So, Raven, were you able to make it out to hear Glorified at that back-to-school praise rally?
2: Yes. So, I want to say congrats to my brother in Christ, Dr. Ramsey O'Daniel. Y'all, a true brother in Christ. To know him is to just love him and his work that he does in the ministry. So, I would like to say that the back-to-school praise rally, y'all gotta start listening, not listening. Y'all gotta show up because y'all, Glorified. This was my first time hearing the special guest Glorified perform in person. And y'all, when I say we was jumping, everybody in there was on their feet. It was hard to sit down on that praise. It was absolutely fabulous. But we also had praise and worship by Terrence Isaac. I think that was my first time hearing this young man in person too. Y'all, it was hosted by Dr. Reverend Will Sterling, who did a phenomenal job. I mean, just phenomenal. He definitely kept the young people that were in attendance engaged. And I would like to say thank you to Dr. Yolanda Page, the president of Stillman College. She came and she gave us some marvelous words of encouragement for our students in high school and in college. And I would also like to thank Dr. Daria for showing up and being a part of that. The admission was free, but backpack connections, y'all, they prayed over 50 backpacks. They put scriptures in those backpacks, and they had backpacks for elementary students, middle school, high school, and college students.
3: Amen.
2: So I just want to say, like, first of all, the message was great, but the fellowship and being able to fellowship together as a community, I just want to say thank you once again to Dr. Ramsey O'Daniel at Christ Baptist Church and the Christ Baptist Church family for giving us that opportunity to be able to dwell in unity together. It was a absolutely wonderful event.
3: Now, I do want to pause right there and say one thing. You may have missed it in Sunday school today. I'm not sure if you heard it because you
2: I
3: were
2: did.
3: Late.
2: I
3: yeah,
2: was.
3: It's okay.
2: I'm working on the Sunday school, but
3: it's
2: I was
3: okay,
2: on time
3: but
2: for church.
3: But you was on time for church.
2: So,
3: we're just supposed to keep pressing toward the mark.
2: Keep
3: we ain't going to be perfect
2: I'm
3: all
2: pressing.
3: At one time, but just keep pressing. But one
2: pressing.
3: Of the things that one of the members in Bible study, Bobby J, was in Sunday school was actually saying was she brought us an article to listen to, a video, and it was a scientific study where the neuroscientist was showing how they did an experiment. Mm-hmm. And they put one person in one room and another person in another room. And they had the one person praying for specifically praying for the other person who could not see them. Mm-hmm. Now, the person that was in the other room just sitting and chilling, they were wired up with things on their head to read their neuroelectrical energy. Mm-mm-mm. And they could see that when they told the person to pray, something happened in the brain the person in the other room.
2: Listen.
3: They would tell them to pray and they would tell them to stop. And every time they prayed, something activated in certain areas of their brain. So I say that to say it may sound trivial when we're putting scriptures out there or when somebody says I'm praying for you.
2: Yeah.
3: But when you actually pray for somebody, there is something scientific as well as spiritual that happens in them. So when y'all hear these prayer calls and y'all hear these things or people saying pray, there's a real meaning behind that. God's word is true. And on that, I do want to just remind the community that next Saturday, Sunday, this is going to be Sunday, September the 6th at 4 o'clock p.m., mm-hmm. Faith Refuge Apostolic Church, which is at 26th Avenue, 2104, 26th Avenue, under Bishop Mary Craig, who is the pastor and co-founder, they are having their Founders Day program. Now, y'all know a lot of our churches, we do this often. We want to take time annually every year to for church anniversaries, for pastoral and Founders Day, pastoral anniversaries. But this one is really special because this one is going to be honoring the legacy of the late Bishop George T. Craig Sr. So this is a very, I could imagine this right here is a very heartfelt moment for the church and the community as a whole, as we're all mourning and, you know, celebrating the life of Bishop George Craig Sr. and mourning his loss, those who are survived by him. Now, on that particular Sunday, we will have the legendary Elder Billy Clark in the house delivering a word. Raymond, does this say he's from, coming in from Indiana?
2: Yep.
3: So, y'all, this is a Sunday to be in the place if you have not already made engagements. So, this is another, next Sunday.
2: Another opportunity we can connect, because I will be there next Sunday and I'm looking forward to that.
3: Amen.
2: That's a congregation, Faith Refuge. I love Bishop Mary Craig. I love her work. And y'all don't know, like, she just does so much more in the community than just leading her congregation. So I would definitely be there, because it is nice to honor those that are the boots on the ground, taking care of the memberships, but also the community at large. So I'll be there, and that's next Sunday at 4 p.m. at Faith Refuge Apostolic Church. And for those of you that are in Tuscaloosa, I don't know why it's called this, but they call it Peanut Hill.
3: Peanut Hill.
2: Okay, yeah. So that's the area.
3: If anybody
2: that's where
3: can
2: the
3: call
2: church
3: in
2: is.
3: And tell us the real history behind Peanut Hill.
2: Yeah. That's just, I ain't never seen peanuts. I don't know.
3: No, I ain't never seen no peanuts up there either. But
2: that's
3: you know
2: what it's
3: where
2: called.
3: Is it,
2: but you know where is it. And if you don't know, then it's 2104 26th Avenue, Tuscaloosa, 35405. We're going to be jumping in there too. I already know. No.

0: much. And remember, if you need to call in with any announcements, you can do so. Once again,
1: thank you for that, Ms. Patrick. Councilwoman Susie Patrick, that is my councilwoman. So it's always good to have our counselors be able to call in and give us that good community information. We do want to say happy inaugural football game to I Dream Big. Happy inaugural game on this Tuesday. They will be playing at Steelman. Parking is $5, and they're playing A.L. Johnson. So thank you so much for that information, and go Lions.
0: Okay, so once again, thank you for calling in with your announcements, Councilwoman Patrick. And if you need to call in with any questions or comments, feel free to call 205-752-4800. Do give us a chance to get you on the line. So listen, okay.
1: Okay, so we were, you were telling me about this meeting that you had with some community members this weekend.
0: Yes.
1: We want all the buzz.
0: Y'all, so listen, I need y'all to remember two dates. Remember two dates. It is September the 9th, 2026, and November the 3rd, 2026. September the 9th, 2026 is approximately 55 days before Election Day. Are you registered to vote? 55 days before Election Day. Are you registered to vote? Y'all, listen. That was a rhetorical question, but I heard some of y'all saying, yes, I am registered to vote. Yes, I've been registered since I turned 18.
1: So we have 146,155 registered voters in Tuscaloosa County alone as of July 2026.
0: But y'all, we have 127,118 active voters.
1: So I mean 19,000 of y'all that's registered ain't active. Voting. So we got to stop saying, like, are you registered to vote? Is are you actively?
0: Are you actively?
1: Voting?
0: And you know what? And that's perfect. T-Town K. Let me tell y'all something. Let me put on my social worker hat right
1: y'all
0: now.
1: Be ready.
0: Because listen, one thing about social work is just the follow up. It's the follow up. If you're in public office, just give them a call back, follow up, answer a text message or email. But y'all, Tuscaloosa, Pickens County, Marengo County, Dallas County, like y'all, listen.
1: Big Hale County.
0: Jefferson County, sure enough. Like, listen, I need everybody to understand something, that your follow up game between September the 9th, like from right now and until November the 3rd, your follow-up game got to be strong.
1: Okay, so wait a minute. Slow down so they can really understand the significance of September 9th. Is September the 9th when we get our eligibility to start casting absentee ballots?
0: Y'all, on September the 9th, I just need y'all to remember. I want that date to lock in. I want y'all to be saying what's going on September the 9th. Yes, September the 9th is when absentee voting starts. That is for eligible voters may begin absentee voting. Now, we're just talking about Tuscaloosa County right here. And I want to say again, thank you to everyone that has expressed interest in having the candidates come back. Right now, I'm working on Tuscaloosa County, okay? So between now and November the 3rd, I know that we're going to invite all Democratic and Republican candidates to the studio to express their platform and to tell us why we should vote for them. But what I need the community to do, T-Town K., on September the 9th is when eligible voters may begin to vote absentee. If you have any existing situations that might require you to vote absentee, that, or let me say it like this, that would keep you from making it to the polls.
1: Absolutely.
0: On November the 3rd, I need you to go ahead and start making plans.
1: You have 55 days between September the 9th and November the 3rd. Now, there are certain criteria, but they're all legit, and anybody who would want to vote absentee will likely fall into one of these categories.
0: One of those. And before you, can you tell us those categories, T-Town K? But before you do, I want to say this. I don't have this information in front of me, but I think just from general knowledge, I believe that the absentee voting process will be eliminated or will stop 7 days before the election. So that's like a week before November the 3rd. So we have time, but we don't have a lot of time.
1: No.
0: And I need you all, and I'm speaking specifically to active registered voters right now. I need you to start thinking about already, do you need to vote absentee? And these are some reasons. I think we have some reasons for some qualifying reasons that you might be able to vote.
1: There are several. This is not an exhaustive list. You can call your Board of Registrars, maybe even your probate office in your county.

0: and you can ask more specifically about your situation. But I do want to say one of my favorite ones on this list is if you expect to work a required shift that is 10 hours or more that coincides with the polling hours. This one is important because we have a lot of 12-hour shift workers. Mm-hmm. And I think about DCH mm-hmm. and all the other places around here. Rich. If you're working on Tuesday, mm-hmm. November 3rd, and you got to be at work before 7 and you don't get off until after 7, you're going to miss your opportunity to vote. And they cannot take that away from you. So you may be eligible for absentee ballots. But also, those who are physically incapacitated, you have some type of disability that may, and this is like neurological, respiratory, musculoskeletal, anything like that that makes it more difficult. And he or she is an elderly voter, age 65 or older, or mm-hmm. he or she is a voter with a disability. So 65 or older, that may
1: I forgot present. About that requirement. That one right there, 65 and older, you are eligible to do absentee voting, which starts on September the 9th, okay, from 7 a.m. to 7 p.m.
0: Now, let's say that you are not physically incapacitated yourself, but you are the caregiver of a family member to a second degree relative, and they're confined to the home, then you may also be eligible for absentee ballots. So if you're currently incarcerated in prison or jail and has not been convicted of a felony involving moral turpitude, did you know that our inmates, mm. our brothers and sisters who are incarcerated can't still, oh, the look in your eyes. our brothers and sisters who are incarcerated, our armed forces, anybody yes. who has family members that are serving in the armed services, yeah. if they are still registered to vote in this particular location or, you know, somewhere other, yeah, in yeah. their counties, their prospective counties, they qualify for absentee balloting, or even your college students.
1: Okay, yes, mm-hmm. yes, that's a big one.
0: We have a lot of college students that aren't in the state.
1: Yeah, that aren't in the state. But you know what? But listen, parents, if y'all have students that are college students and they're not at home, still encourage them. They need to just vote wherever they're registered to vote, unless they want to change their voting status if they plan on staying here in Tuscaloosa. Nonetheless, mm-hmm. I'm not going to get into that with the college students. Parents, just remind your college students to vote. Remind them that even though they're in college, they're living that college life and having fun, they still have a civic duty. They need to be well balanced. So
0: September the 9th.
1: September the 9th. And like I said, we're just giving information that is specific for Tuscaloosa County. But if you have voter registration information about your particular counties and you want to call in with that, that's fine. But in Tuscaloosa County, the absentee election manager is located at 714 Greensboro Avenue on the second floor in room 214. That is Tuscaloosa, Alabama, 35401. And y'all, for those of you that are here in Tuscaloosa, that is the Tuscaloosa County Courthouse. And I just want y'all to know that if you have an eligible reason to vote absentee, that's a better option than, you know, going to the courthouse and skipping the lines. Or, you know, I know some family members that almost missed the runoff back in June because they were taking care of family members in another county. And so, but they live here and they work here, but on that particular day, they had just had a long day. And instead of risking it, why don't you, if you know you have those type of situations, that you go ahead and you make plans to do absentee voting, because you absolutely have that right to do so.
0: Before we go any further, we're going to take a moment to just say thank you to some of our sponsors and our community partners. As far as our community partnerships, we have to say hey to Kayla and Kylan Whitner of Townsend Nissan. They really helped us get our backpack drive at the church started. They worked with the Howard Initiative. We want to say thank you to T-Town's Buzz as well for showing up in the community, T-Town's Buzz, and the donations to help make sure our local area students had the backpacks and supplies, school supplies and things they needed to start the year. We also want to give a big thanks to our sponsors.
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1: 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And thank you for the services that you're providing for our community.
0: Thank you so much. So, okay, so listen, we have been talking to the voters, but now I need the voters to help me out. I need the voters to do something. I need the voters to do something for me. And that is because I think we all know someone that's in this category. We have done well. Let me tell y'all some church family, all churches, church families and organizations.
1: Church.
0: This is going to be a meeting. Okay. This is a church meeting. All right. This is a community meeting that I need to have with all of y'all, because I truly appreciate the hard work that y'all have put in when it comes to voter registration. But y'all, we have registered people to vote. And now what I need y'all to do is I need that follow-up game. I need that follow-up game to be strong.
1: And Raven, that follow-up looks like those people that y'all got to register to vote.
0: Yes.
1: We hope that y'all were, you know, capturing information so you can follow up with them, for one,
0: mm-hmm.
1: When allowed to do so. But I do want to say that is making sure they know when the next election is.
0: Yes.
1: Because it slips up on us so fast.
0: It does.
1: And if you're one of these people that doesn't regularly watch the news, how would you know?
0: But you know what, though? And I want to say this. Don't feel bad, because even I be looking for, I like to watch elections. I like to see how people conduct their campaigns and things like that. But even with that, T-Town, okay, it still slips up. Something still slip up on me, especially if it's not a municipal election. The municipalities are kind of like right here in your face.
1: They
0: you
1: are.
0: See the signs. But that's not always true when it comes to the primary or the midterm elections. So y'all, don't feel bad, because I look for them. I want to know how they doing it, what they doing, what they using. You know, I'm
1: what
0: looking.
1: What they sound like.
0: What they sound like.
1: What your platform
0: is. What is your platform?
1: Yeah.
0: Even
1: we
0: if I can't vote for you, I just be wanting to know what's
1: Girl,
0: your platform.
1: Because let me tell you something that's very interesting. Like, I don't work in Tuscaloosa County or even the county in which I live in.
0: Mm-hmm.
1: But now that I'm in another county, in another municipality, I be paying attention to the signs. I'm like, I can't even vote for y'all. But I still want to know what you're saying.
0: Who are you? Why do you want to run? Why do you want us to vote for you? So let me tell y'all something. That's us. That's how things slip up on us. And I'm talking about y'all, too. I'm talking to my voters.
1: The responsible listeners.
0: The responsible listeners. You know, things catch us. Like I said, I have some very responsible listeners that almost missed the runoff election back here in June. I think it was in June. So, y'all, it happens. But that's why we're here at T-Town's Buzz. We're not going to let y'all forget. Y'all
1: mm-hmm.
0: going to get y'all weekly reminder about
1: right.
0: November the 3rd, between now and November the 3rd.
1: Y'all get ready.
0: Get ready. But let me say this. To my responsible listeners, to my voters, I need y'all to follow up and start reaching out. Like right now, this week, don't wait. I need y'all to lock in on people, on friends that you know don't go to the polls and vote. Y'all, this is so important. We have 19,000 inactive voters. That means that they're registered to vote. And then on that note,
1: this county alone.
0: Yeah, we're just talking about in Tuscaloosa. We're just talking about in Tuscaloosa County.
1: That's not a statewide number. That is Tuscaloosa County.
0: No, y'all, it's far worse statewide.
1: So when we say follow up, that's making sure they know the date. And then you can tell by the answer, hey, you're gonna be at the polls in November, right?
0: Mm-hmm.
1: Yeah. But if you know they ain't got no car, don't that need to be a follow-up question?
0: That's the
1: like,
0: follow-up. That's
1: how
0: the follow-up.
1: Are you going to get there?
0: That's right.
1: Making sure they know how to get there.
0: Okay.
1: Making sure they know where they're supposed to be voting.
0: Ask them, do you know where to vote?
1: Mm-hmm.
0: Do you? Yeah, because I'm going to be honest. Do I know where to vote for November the 3rd?

0: It changes from municipal elections. So,
1: because, you know, it absolutely changes. Don't take it for granted that where you voted for your city councilwoman or your mayor is the same place you're going to vote in this election. Mm-mm. Sometimes they do change. So you need to be aware of that. But also, Raven, I think it's important that we, that when we're doing this, we just make sure that the information is getting out there. There's nothing wrong with just having this conversation. And you can't push anybody. You can't make them. But it's important to think about the fact that it only takes one mishap to turn some people around. I've been that person. Like, if I show up to the polling place and I didn't psych myself out and I'm going here to stand in this line and then they tell me I can't vote here, I might just go home.
0: So listen, and that, y'all, that's a true feeling. And I see it all the time on election days.
1: I'm going to take a sticker.
0: Y'all gonna give me a sticker. Don't just take a sticker, y'all. Y'all actually gotta put your you actually gotta fill out the ballots and put them in the machines, okay? And so listen, when you talk to people, now I'm asking y'all to do some homework, okay? Yes, call some people, start reminding them about these elections. We ain't even talking about the candidates. That ain't what I'm asking y'all to do. We ain't talking about the candidates. We are just simply talking about going to the polls to vote. We are talking about people that y'all have registered to vote. Through your organizations, through your churches, reach out to them. I mean, go ahead and invite them to church while you're doing it. Like, you got multiple reasons to follow up with these people. And if you're not the follow up person, then talk to the person that's hosting the voter registrations. They should have that information. We have to connect with 19,037 inactive voters. And y'all, when y'all connect with them, if you got their number, go ahead and shoot them a text of the Alabama Secretary of State's website so that they can see their voter information. Y'all, I check my voter information every time I go to the polls, because just like T-Town K was saying, I don't need them problems.
1: I don't want to be embarrassed getting turned around at the door.
0: I don't have time.
1: And then that's wasting my gas and my time.
0: I feel defeated.
1: Right. Now the kids irritable. Let's just go home. We shouldn't do that, but those are just realities. Yes. Or you get there, it's finally your time in line, and they're telling you your license doesn't work, or they've got a different name for you in the system. Like, we have time right now to fix all those issues. Because there's nothing like going up in there confident, and you get your ballot, and you get to make your vote. And you walk out with a sticker. Don't forget the sticker. I don't know why, but I love the sticker.
0: And if the kids go with me, they all get a sticker too. Right. Like, they had to wait in line. So yes. So get your sticker. Post your pictures on Facebook. Tag us in it. Whatever you. And even if you go vote early. But y'all, my point is that when you go to the Alabama Secretary of State's website, which will be on our Facebook page, all of this information will be posted. When you go there, then not only can you see if you're registered to vote, you can see where you vote, and you can see how they have your name and your address. And so let me tell you this, all you need to go vote is your state valid ID. So if any of that information does not look the same as it does on the Secretary of State's website, for Alabama, then you need to start making some corrections
1: and clear it up.
0: And if you're good with the information and you can go vote like that, then that's fine. If everything is matching on your ID, but it does need to match. It does. If you got an apostrophe in your name, you need to have one on your ID if they got it on that website. So everything needs to match. We don't want any mishaps. So to all of my registered voters, to all of my community leaders, to all of my churches, the follow-up game is important. We need you all to reach out to these 19,000, nearly 20,000 inactive voters that are here just in Tuscaloosa County, y'all. Just in Tuscaloosa County. And we ain't talking about the candidates. We just want to see everybody at the polls.
1: Now, you've mentioned the candidates twice. Are we going to hear about the candidates?
0: We are going to hear about the candidates.
1: Are we going to hear from them?
0: We are. I have already had some candidates to say that they wanted to be on the show. And like I said, T-Sounds Buzz, we just talking about Tuscaloosa County. And I know a few other counties have been mentioned to me. But let me do my due diligence with the candidates that have already reached out for this November the 3rd. And we gonna try to make it all happen. We are only here once a week. But we definitely will hear from the candidates. Okay. And we will give the candidates an opportunity. And I'm trying to work it out so that we can give them the max amount of time possible for them all to be on the show. So it takes a few weeks for us to get that together.
1: So y'all have heard it. We're going to be very information heavy coming up to this next election, because one of the visions that God gave Raven was to make sure the people have access to the information. You know, it's cool when we come on here, we get to have a lot of fun in the studio, but the purpose, the goal is to make sure the people have the information to make informed choices about things that are happening in their community. With that being said, you are listening to T-Town's Buzz on Praise 93.3 FM or the Truth 790 AM. I'm your co-host, T-Town.

0: Okay, and I'm in the studio with your host, Raven Howard. We're here every Sunday from 2 to 3 p.m. Central Standard Time. 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You can listen live from your phone or your computer, and you can listen from anywhere in the world. So if you haven't done that, we do encourage you to download the app. I want to give a couple of shout-outs. I want to give a shout-out to Mr. Darrell Haney over at Stillman College, one of our faithful listeners who's always tuning in. Thank you so much, Mr. Haney, for listening to us. Also want to give a shout out to all of those who are joining us for the first time this week. Thank you. We hope that you keep coming back and listening to us. And of course, to all of our members who have been listening to us from the time, Raven, it's been a year. We're going into September, y'all. We've got one more day in the month of August before we hit September. So we have just rounded the corner of our first year on air, and we still are very thankful to still be here and to have you all as our listeners. As we get ready to go into September. I'm not going to back us up.
1: Please don't.
0: No. As we get ready to go into the month of September, I do just want to make you aware of some of the things that you can be thinking about ahead. So, Raven, did you know that September is actually National Sickle Cell Awareness Month?
2: Did not know that.
0: Yes.
2: Okay.
0: Yes, it is. And I would love to do some more talks and conversations about sickle cell, as it's one of those things that kind of disproportionately affects members of the African-American community. And it can have some devastating effects. But to all of our listeners who are affected by sickle cell or who know people who are affected by sickle cell, we just want to say we are with you. We're listening to you. And actually, there is going to be a sickle cell community indoor walk Saturday, September the 5th, from 8 o'clock to 11 o'clock. So, like I said, September is the month that we really drive home sickle cell awareness. So if you're looking for something to do this upcoming Saturday, it is going to be from 8 in the morning to 11 o'clock in the morning at the Maccabee Center. Registration is $30. It is for adults and children ages 5 and up. It includes a t-shirt, food, and chances to win prizes with a grand cash prize. You can register for this indoor sickle cell walk at sicklecellwestal.org/events. And this is coming from Mr. Darren Pruitt. Thank you so much for this. This is going to be at the Maccabee Center, and I'm sure that there will be a portion. If you want to support a cause, sickle cell is definitely a cause to support. And there will be an indoor walk from 8 to 11 this upcoming Saturday, September the 5th, at the Maccabee Center. Raven, we also have Prostate Cancer Awareness Month, and that's another one that's really dear to my heart. Not that I have a prostate, that is not what I'm saying. But, you know, we did have a close family member. Our father actually had prostate cancer and lived to tell the story about it and moved on through it. So we never want to leave our men out of the health conversations and the prevention conversations. So we do want to just mention that September is Prostate Cancer Awareness Month, and it is Ovarian Cancer Awareness Month.
2: Okay, that is one that affects
0: One that hits both of us.
2: Yes.
0: Healthy Aging Month.
2: Wait a minute.
0: Yo, you on up there too. You ain't but a few years behind me. Stop. But Healthy Aging Awareness Month.
2: It's a blessing to be aging.
0: This is focusing on fall prevention. Tell me you don't need it.
2: Girl,
0: her ankles be y'all ain't never, if y'all just see her like she walking and then she like suddenly stumble, she got weak ankles.
2: I don't even get embarrassed no more, so like
0: y'all just help her, just pick her up.
2: Yeah, I ain't hurt.
0: Medications, mobility, preventative visits, think about Whiteley Health Services as you're doing your healthy aging month. Also sepsis awareness month, blood cancer, atrial fibrillation month. Now I'm a heart girly. I'm a cardiac nurse at heart, so I would love to talk more and dig into that. Food Safety Education Month. This is coming in on the heels of coming in before tailgating season, y'all. We need to be mindful of how we preserving our food and all that as we get ready to start tailgating,
2: or if you like to go camping, one that we talk about a lot. Preserving our food safety.
0: So we do have some things, like I said, to be looking ahead. It also says Suicide Prevention Month, but we know we do that a lot with the mental health. No, we did this last year the same time
2: in September.
0: Suicide Prevention Month, we may need to get Miss Mason Jackson back on. That would be great.
2: Yeah, that's always a hot one. A lot of requests for that.
0: So, but our lines are open. We're around in the corner of the last 15 minutes of our show. Our lines are open at 205-752-4800. If you have any ideas for the show, any candidates that you would like to hear from, any questions about the upcoming voting and the app,

0: absentee ballots, please give us a call. And also, Raven, oh gosh, that was a glitch. I'm sorry, I just blanked out.
1: But you said that so naturally,
0: and so
1: right?
0: So matter of factly.
1: Yeah. Like, but I would like to say this. Yes, any candidates. Like I said, like I'm focusing a lot on Tuscaloosa County because, of course, that's where we are. But I know that our listening area, like, and you said a few minutes ago that we have been here for a year already. So I do want to say thank you to our listeners and our listening audience. Thank you so much. Thank you for calling with your questions and comments. There's been a lot of talk this week about sample ballots, which I haven't seen any for Tuscaloosa County yet for our November the 3rd elections. And I believe it's a little bit still too soon. Before absentee ballots start is when I expect to see the sample ballots with all of the candidates on them. And so at that time, you know, and that'll be across the state for all counties. So if you at that time see some candidates that you would like to hear from, there is a process that we have to go through. And so this process started about 2 weeks ago. So do let us know, because we do take that into consideration, just like we do all your questions and comments and ideas.
0: Questions and comments. Mm-hmm. That's what I was going to say. Sorry, it took a minute, but it came back to me. Thank God.
1: That's the aging gracefully.
0: That's the aging gracefully. Thank you, Jesus. So what I was going to say is that make sure, if you're not already, that you are following T-Town's Buzz on Facebook. If you're one of those TikTok-y people like myself, you can also follow T-Town's Buzz at T-Town's Buzz LLC on TikTok. But that Facebook is going to be the place to keep updated with what's going on, to talk about just where you can find the information. We're using that Facebook as like a community wall and a central hub. So please, we want to see those numbers grow. And you can definitely reach out to us there. It kind of gets our phones a little bit quicker.
1: Yes. And so let me say that I usually don't post things on a Sunday morning, but sometimes after the show, because my focus is completely on church and getting there on time with all of the kids. But after the show and then during the week, stay connected to our Facebook page, because we will be sharing a lot of information, especially about the elections. But all of the information and the announcements that we get, that we have, that we can share, we will share them. So that would be on our Facebook pages. So you just can stay connected to that.
0: I do have one question. And I'm so sorry, I don't mean to put you on the spot, but was there a monkey loose in Tuscaloosa last week?
1: I know you probably
0: wanted to go the whole broadcast without talking about the monkey.
1: Let's not talk about the monkey. Did y'all see the monkey, T-Town's Buzz?
0: Did anybody see the monkey
1: this week?
0: So there was reports with a video, a photo, right, that we can't validate whether it was real or generative AI. We don't know.
1: But the police were out there looking for the monkey. So if y'all, I asked them if they needed the twins to come help. I'm sure the twins could have found the monkey.
0: And Jackson, our nephew Jackson, could have found the monkey.
1: He's probably
0: the reason the monkey ran off and ain't coming back.
1: He probably brought the monkey here. I've been trying to figure out how to. Maybe so.
0: That was supposedly a monkey. But if you see wildlife, please call 311 if you don't know who else to call. You can call 311.
1: 911.
0: Anybody but you can call your councilwoman.
1: No. But I will say this. The monkey was in District 7, so that's not a District 2 problem.
0: That wasn't a District 2 problem.
1: That's District. Okay. Y'all got to call Councilor Lanier about the monkey. If y'all saw the monkey, you know.
0: Don't approach the monkey.
1: Don't approach any wildlife.
0: Don't
1: approach any wildlife. You know, District 5, we had a python. In District 3, off of Rice Mine Road, in District 3, we had a bear.
0: Did we have a bear in Tuscaloosa?
1: We did. And it was caught on the ring camera. So when we saw the monkey, y'all, we took the monkey. We taking it serious. We haven't, no one has seen the monkey since Tuesday, but don't approach the monkey
0: if you see the monkey, don't approach it, but please take a picture and send it to the Facebook so we can
1: take a picture from a distance. Your ring cameras, y'all, because we do have to notify Alabama Wildlife. Alabama. Yeah, they have to be notified, and we have to let them know of these sightings, because we do have wildlife around us. And so when we, like, for instance, when we saw the bear off of Rice Mine Road, they came in and they actually started to survey the area to see how far in this wildlife is coming. So it's just something that we have to deal with. And then up in Cowles Creek, not shortly after that, they had a whole class on how to remain safe with the wildlife, the bears, and what
0: so
1: to do if you
0: running?
1: See a bear. No, I don't know if you need to run.
0: Okay.
1: I don't know what to do with the monkey. They ain't saying nothing about the monkey yet. But, like I said, if you see it, don't approach it. Call the police. They were looking for it Tuesday.
0: This is T-Town's Buzz, y'all. This is the last Sunday of the month of August, and what a beautiful day it is. We hope that everybody is surviving. We hope that everybody is surviving.
1: Yeah, so let me tell y'all this about, let me talk about our sponsors right quick. With Fowler Heating and Cooling, y'all, it's Fowler Heating and Cooling, and they have been serving Tuscaloosa and surrounding areas for 25 years. Y'all, I feel like the twins are rushing us. They're already talking about Christmas. So I feel like things are about to cool down, but just remember that as the seasons change, that is a great time to check up on your units, at least yearly, or sometimes every summer and every winter. I just like to make sure that everything, especially depending on how you heat your house. I heat my house with gas. Okay. So I like to make sure everything is in check. Yeah. If we're going to use the fireplace, I'm just an extra person. I want to get the fireplace inspected. And I know you have firefighter experience.
0: Correct.
1: I'm sure that there are some fire safety
0: and prevention things that you need to be aware of. You don't want to wait until you're in the middle of cold season.
1: Yes.
0: And then something goes wrong with your heating unit. And then you're having to use space heaters. And now you've created an unsafe situation. Y'all, prevention, prevention, prevention.
1: Prevention is the key. An ounce of prevention beats a pound of cure. Yes. Yeah. So with that being said, we are enjoying some nice sunny weather today. But I've been seeing a lot on the news, and they're not saying it to alarm us, but just so that we can be ready. But they're saying that this season with El Nino, this is going to be a seriously cold season, a very hard winter. So with that being said, do remember our sponsors and keep them in mind, and keep your units working properly so that you can prevent any issues with them not working properly in the midst of cold weather or hot weather, however Alabama weather seems to take us here in the South.
0: Now I'm going to ask you something about these polls before we get ready to leave the studio today. What is it? I know we were having a conversation. I can't remember if it was you that was having it with me last week about when you go to the polls, they automatically ask you Democrat or Republic. Mm-hmm. Is that something that's likely to change? Why do they do that?
1: Well, they don't do that for the municipal elections because those races are nonpartisan. Okay, yes. Well, so for the races that are partisan, I mean, because the ballots would probably be confusing, and it would probably be a lot because, you know, the ballots are already long. You have to put them into a special, if you're going to mail in your ballots, you have to put them into a special envelope, which comes to you. But nonetheless, you're either registered Republican or Democrat or as an independent.
0: So what happens if you change your mind standing there? Can they deny you?
1: Yes. For some elections. Okay. So like if it's a runoff election, sometimes, depending on how you voted in the previous election, does determine how you vote in your in the special election or the runoff election. I can't remember which one, but for the November the 3rd, if you needed to change parties, you could. But you do have to declare a party when you go in to get your ballot so that you can get your
0: correct
1: ballot.
0: So I don't have
1: ballot.
0: To do anything beforehand. I don't plan on party jumping, but I kind of just want to know.
1: Yeah, let's verify because okay. I know that when I go to the polls, I don't know. It's just so second nature. I don't know if they just know me or if I'm saying it.
0: Or they just give you a ticket.
1: A ballot. Yeah.
0: And they don't even ask, but they always ask.
1: Well,
0: not municipal, but yeah, like for your big elections, it's like Democrat or Republican. And like,
1: yeah.
0: I don't know, just always felt so invasive, even when I was younger and a kid with mom and dad. It just, why are you in my business?
1: Well, I mean, your vote is still private, even though we know what party you're voting for. We still don't know who. So listen, if we have any voter registration people on the line and you want to call in the last 5 or 6 minutes of the show, the number is 205-752-4800. If you want to jump in on that conversation, the number is 205-752-4800. I love being able to hear from all of y'all. So y'all, check this out. Thank you for reminding us of that. So you do need to
0: kind of have an idea who you voting for, or at least what party.
1: What party, yeah. But we're going to talk about the candidates. But listen, T-Town's Buzz, what I need y'all to do before y'all even have that conversation about the candidates, reconnect with your people, reconnect with your friends. Their vote does matter. Because if their vote did not matter, then why do other people care? Your vote matters. It makes a difference. And we got to get you to the polls to vote on November the 3rd. There are 20,000 people in Tuscaloosa County that are registered to vote but not making it to the polls. And we need to get those people to the polls.
0: You know what I think we can do? between now and November 3rd, because we got these 55 days from the 9th until, you know, that close. It's till election day. So what you can do is don't ask them if they're going to vote. Ask them, are you going to do an absentee ballot or are you going to be at the polls?
1: Just ask
0: them, give them an option. That way they can't say, man, I'll be working. Okay, but there's an absentee ballot option.

0: for that too.
1: That's so true.
0: So just ask them, hey, are you going to go to the polls or you going to do the absentee?
1: That's a better way to have that conversation. You are listening to T-Town's Buzz, and I am your host, Raven Howard, joined here in the studio with our co-host,
0: T-Town K.
1: Yes. So I love the way that you phrase that question. Are you going to vote absentee? And that's what I'm going to do. And y'all, listen, what I'm asking y'all to do, I'm doing for my friends, and we are going to continue to have this conversation. Like, y'all are going to get tired of this between now and November the 3rd. But when we get to November the 3rd at 7:01, I'm going to be, hey, whatever the results are, I'm going to know for a fact that I tried my best to help elect the best candidates possible, the best candidate that I thought would lead this state as a whole in the right direction. So I don't want to get down to election date 7:01 and have any regrets. We're not leaving no stones unturned. Y'all know how we do during election time, and it's an election time here, and it, you know, for the state of Alabama. And we have to T-Town K is sitting here rolling her eyes, y'all. I think she do.
0: My mind was in the right place though.
1: Yeah, I don't know, but her face definitely was not. Y'all, that was hard. I felt that.
0: Did you?
1: I felt
0: that. No, my lashes were watering. Mm-hmm. I'm so sorry.
1: I got on lashes too, y'all. But no, she ain't. It ain't the lashes. Mm-mm.
0: It's just the politics. But y'all, like we were saying earlier in the show, politics and religion, they should go together. We should have godly people in office, yes, running our cities, yes, and our countries and our
1: say
0: state.
1: That. Yeah, say we that. Need that. Say that. Say that. We do. We do. The heart of the king.
0: She getting ready for Central Homecoming. You see the West Side coming out of her, right? The heart of the king is in God's hands.
1: It is in God's hands, and all things work together for the good. So yeah, we talking about politics on a Sunday, and y'all, this is just gonna be it. Invite somebody to listen to the show between now and November the 3rd, because they candidates might be on the show. Once again, we look forward to having all of our candidates here, especially here in Tuscaloosa County. We look forward to having all of our candidates on the show. And y'all know that back in August, was it before the primaries, we had Doug Jones. We had all of our Democratic candidates, yes, on the show. We had some of our Republican candidates. So it's a little less work because we don't have all of these candidates. It has been narrowed down, and we thank God for that. But that's what'll be going on. So T-Town K, if you can, if you don't have anything else, we like to thank God for all of our sponsors and our listeners. And can you lead us in a word of prayer today? Thank y'all, T-Town's Buzz.
0: All right. Dear Heavenly Father, we thank you today again for this opportunity to come before your people, Father. We pray that those who needed to hear this broadcast the most were able to find it right now. God, we pray for all of our students, both K through 12 and college students as they grow through the weekend, especially those from Central, Lord. Keep us safe as we begin to participate in our homecoming festivities right now, Father. Lord, keep our families together, Lord, and keep your angels with us as we go through this week. In Jesus' name, we pray. Amen.
1: Amen. Thank you, T-Sounds Buzz. Y'all tune in next week. Be blessed.
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1: Put those hands together all across the building tonight. 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

0: I wish I had a witness tonight. 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
0: I can't get no help up in here, because there are some folk in here that people have wrote you off, said you would never amount to anything, said that you would never end up being anywhere. But my

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2: 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After this song, the next voice you'll be hearing is from Pastor Joseph Owens.

I say to the pulpit staff here this morning, to the choir, all the ministers here, I just want to say God is good. Yeah. And I greet you in the name of our Lord and Savior Jesus Christ. Our text will come from St. Matthew, chapter 26, starting reading at verse 6. I please, if you would, find it. There if you want to. There if you desire. It reads, now when Jesus was in Bethany, in the house of Simon the leper, there came unto him a woman having an alabaster box of very precious ointment and poured it on his head. And he said at me, but when his disciples saw it, they had indignation, saying to what purpose is this waste? For this ointment might have been sold for much and given to the poor. When Jesus understood it, he said unto them, why trouble ye the woman? For she had wrought a good work upon me. Amen. For ye have the poor always with you, but me ye have not always. You can have your seat. Amen. Amen. Praise the Lord. Amen.

0: to my church family. Radio family and friends. I want you to pay close attention to what was read. Especially verse 8. I want to pull a subject out of verse 8 entitled, "To what purpose is this waste? To what purpose is this waste?" I explain it to you later. I want you to really think about it now. You need to think about this. But first, I must say that in this message here today, I'm feeling that a lot of people's been listening to the voice of the enemy. Been listening to the voice of the enemy. And the reason why I say what I'm saying here, because the scripture talks about the enemy in this text. And I'll point that enemy out to you in a few minutes. The enemy always gonna try to discourage you Amen. From doing what God wants you to do. Amen. And that's people today that feel like giving up, throwing in the towel. Saying, what's the use? What's the use? And sometimes we listen to other people's voices telling you to give it up. Stop doing a certain thing. But Paul reminds us, he used the word us. So God revealed to Paul that in doing good, some people gonna get weary. Yeah. Said in Galatians chapter 6, verse 9, Paul tell the church, let us not get weary in well doing, for in due season you shall reap and not faint. That's right. You shall reap and not faint. Whatever you do for the Lord, you will be rewarded. Whatever you do for the Lord, you are doing good. You are doing good. So don't let the enemy tell you that you are not doing good. You need to encourage your own self. Amen. You don't get in this here and be a part-time Christian because the devil is a full-time devil. Amen. So if he a full-time devil, we need to be full-time Christians. Do y'all hear what I'm saying? I'm going to take you to the text, but I'm trying to help you see something here. Amen. Because... Amen. Satan will try to. Now, you'll overload yourself. But whatever you do for the Lord, you're going to be doing good. You're going to be doing good. It's right here in your text. You'll be doing good. It's right here. It's been read to you right today. It's been read to you twice today. Right here in this text. Praise our God. Amen. Amen. So I came to tell somebody. Amen. That all that all what the Lord has done for you and doing for you, don't never say that you're doing too much. Now, understand this. What if he told you and I that I'm doing too much for you? How would you feel about that? What if he tell you, hey, man, I've been waking you up for 16 years. I'm not going to wake you up another day. What else you got to do? Talking to the Christians here today.
1: That's right.
0: I'm talking to saints today.
2: Amen.
0: What else so important on your do list that you don't have time to put him on your list?
2: Right.
0: Y'all hear what I'm saying here?
1: Yes,
0: remember the text that was read. I want to open this scripture up clearly to you this morning. Praise our God. You can never do too much for the Lord.
2: Amen.
0: No, you can't. No, you can't. So I want you to know that whatsoever you do for the Lord will never go unnoticed.
2: Yeah.
0: You hear what I'm saying?
1: Yeah.
0: I said, do you hear what I'm saying?
2: Yeah.
0: It will never go. Now, the devil will always speak to you. And when you don't have a relationship or a deep connection with God, you don't know God's voice from the devil's voice. Because they're so similar. He speaks so close to things that God speaks. Until if you don't know God, you'll identify Satan for God. That's how he works. Because the Bible says he disguised himself to an angel of light. He looked good. He can talk good. You hear what I'm saying? And you'll believe that rascal if you don't know. I want you to watch this text here today. I want you to watch. You in here, and you better be careful what you say. You better be careful how you say it. You better be careful when you say it. Y'all hear what I'm saying here this morning? Amen. You in this text. All of us in this text right here. Amen. Let me move on a little further. Because I want you to really see what's being said in this text. Now, when you look at this text right here, one of Jesus' closest friends, one of his closest friends, Jesus didn't have many friends. Jesus didn't have many friends. Okay? No, he didn't. He did not have many friends. If you read your Bible, you will find out he didn't have a whole lot of friends. He only had a few friends because his teaching was so accurate until they felt like the other folk, if they didn't have nothing to, Jesus didn't have nothing to give them, they would not follow Jesus or associate with him. Some folk, amen, just alone in the crowd to get what they could put their hands on. Do you hear what I'm saying? But the real saint, whether you can get your hand on what you want or not. Amen. You love God so until you're going to follow Jesus no matter what he say. No matter what he say. No matter what he say. Praise our God. The Lord see everything that you do for him. For him. Y'all follow with me today. I'm going to be slow, but I'm going to be straight to the point.
2: All right.
0: What you going to do for him?
2: Yeah.
0: Amen. I

drop in. Amen, amen. I got a little problem today. How about dropping in? Jesus, I trust you. Amen. I have a sick mother-in-law. Come on up in here. I have a sick daughter. I need you to drop in today. Amen. Jesus will come by if you call his name right with an earnest and a sincere heart. The Bible said he was at Simon the leper house. 6 days before the Passover. Y'all stay with me. Amen. In John Gospel, we'll find, if you can do your math, there were 17 people in Simon's house that day. Amen. 17. 17 people was in Simon's house 6 days before the Passover. Amen. This was Jesus' final visit with his friends at Bethany, because he was on his way to Jerusalem, where he had told his disciples previously that he would die on the cross. According to John Gospel, John 12, amen, that's what he said. The main three peoples in this text of the day, and I'm finna move a little faster, but you need to know the background. The main three peoples in this text today is Mary, Judas, and Jesus. Mary, Judas, and Jesus. Mary's the sister of Martha and Lazarus. Y'all hear me? She is found only three times in the gospel. And each time she is doing something. I start out by telling you we got to do something. Each time in the gospel she is doing something, my brother. For instance, amen, if you read in the gospel St. Luke, chapter 10, I believe in verse 39, you'll find Mary sitting at the feet of Jesus. Listening to his word. Listening to his word. But we are living in a generation now where people, amen, really don't like the word of God. And the reason why I can say that is because evidence speaks for itself. You don't have to tell nobody whether or not you love God or whether you love his word, because evidence going to be there. And I'm clear about that. Evidence going, when you read the Bible, she is sitting at the feet of Jesus listening to whatever he had to say. Then we move to St. John 11 chapter. Amen. We see Mary again sitting at the feet of Jesus in sadness and sorrow, because her brother Lazarus had died. Yeah, yeah. Amen. You don't find nobody laughing when they siblings die, do you? She was at the feet of Jesus. She even said on one occasion, "Lord, if you had been here, my brother would not have died if you had been there." See, he didn't come because he wanted God to get the glory. He didn't come because he knew that he was going to raise Lazarus from the dead. See, Jesus can do the unexpected. Amen. When we least think that he can take care of us, that's when he's going to take care of us. See, you got to have your faith and your trust and anchor in Jesus Christ. Got to stop worrying. The reason why a lot of us, we think we can do it on our own. We don't never have to come to church. We don't never have to do

0: that. I'm all right. I'm working real good. I'm doing this. I'm doing that. There, God not leading you. You can get mad and walk out. God not leading you. No, he's not. No, he's not. You leading yourself. You are leading yourself. But when the time get tough, things get rough, you're going to call somebody and request a prayer. You're going to call somebody because you're going to need somebody. If there ever was a time, we need the Lord now more than we ever needed the Lord. Amen. Elon Musk, they say one of the richest men in the world, but he going to need Jesus. Tell me Donald Trump can follow him too, but he going to need Jesus. Tell me Bill Gates real rich too, but he going to need Jesus. Amen, amen. Your little $8 an hour, amen, can't mount to nothing what the Lord can do for you. You see what I'm saying? Amen. Stop complaining and you line up with the word of God yourself. To what purpose is this waste? That's my subject today. I'm going to go there in a few minutes. Amen. Yeah, she was at the feet of Jesus. Mary was a worshiper. I mean, she was a true spiritual worshiper. She loved God, the Lord. She loved the Lord with all her heart. She said, man, when everybody else was doing their thing, Mary was right there. Mary, she was criticized.
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1: The following program is paid for by Thomas Lee Vaughn.
2: Good afternoon. This is Thomas Anthony Vaughn coming to you again every Sunday, 5 to 5:30 p.m. Let's start with a word of prayer. Eternal and Heavenly Father, I come to you in the name of Jesus, asking you to hide me behind your cross. Let me decrease as you increase, and give me the boldness to speak and say what needs to be said. But season my tongue with grace so that I don't boldly offend anybody. These and other unspoken requests, I'm careful to give you the glory, honor, and praise in Jesus' name. Thank you and amen. Last broadcast, I had mentioned Sodom. The angel went to Sodom, and we all know the story about Sodom being destroyed. But according to the Bible, in the Old Testament, King James Version, Ezekiel chapter 16, and roughly leading up to verse 48 and 49, God destroyed Sodom because of Yes, that's true. But that's number five on the list. Number one, pride. Number two, mistreatment of other people. Can we say disrespect or being bullies? Number three, they ignore God and God's prophet. Pride would tell you to listen to no one. If God had a message for you, God would float down on a cloud and give the message to you. Wrong. God speaks through his prophet. Number four, they hated strangers. That is, if you were not from their section of their town, their state, then you were hated. Or maybe you spoke in the wrong accent, or you said the wrong words, or you didn't say the words the way they would say them. And number five, same sex practices. Okay, I just want to cover that because I only spoke for 26 minutes last broadcast. They give me a half hour, technically 28 minutes and 58 seconds, but I don't always use it all. I want to talk about the woman at the well. In the New Testament, King James Version, this would be at St. John chapter 4. And I just want to dwell on something real quick. If you're reading with me, I will ask you to go to Matthew 4:1. The Mark will give you a better reading of it. Don't want to flip too many pages. Want to bore you with too many scriptures. So we'll skip Matthew and just go to Mark. Mark. New Testament, chapter 1, verse 12. Let's set the scene. Let's go back when Jesus was baptized. Verse 9, and it came to pass in those days that Jesus came from Nazareth of Galilee and was baptized with John in Jordan. Verse 11, and there came a voice from heaven saying, Thou art my beloved Son, in whom I am well pleased. Verse 12, and immediately the Spirit driveth him into the wilderness. Matthew 4:1 and Luke 4:1. You notice that the scripture said he was driven. He didn't volunteer to go. He was driven. Let's see. St. John 5:30. Nail this down a little bit better. 5:30. Jesus said, King James Version, New Testament, in my Bible, when Jesus speaking, the page turned red. I can of mine own self do nothing. As I hear, I judge, and my judgment is just because I seek not my own will, but the will of the Father which has sent me. Jesus, as a man, Jesus, the Son of Man, Yeshua being Hadam, the Son of Man, was totally under the control of the Holy Spirit. You see that in Philippians 2:5. Let this mind be in you which was in Christ Jesus, who became obedient even to the depth of the cross. I need to put all that to set the stage, because I'm going to do a proper reading about the woman at the well. I have heard it preached, and maybe I preached myself as a sermon with the text, a subject. The woman at the well, she left a water pot. But, yes. St. John chapter 4, verse 4. And he must needs go through Samaria. In other words, he was sent. It was a divine necessity. Verse 5. Then coming he to a city of Samaria, which is called S-Y-C-H-A-R-A, near to the parts of ground that Jacob gave to his son Joseph. This will be a place called Sychar Hashishkim. See on the Old Testament, Genesis 33 and 18. Jacob dug this well. Be on John 4 and 12. Art thou greater than our father Jacob, which gave us this well and drank thereof himself and his children and his cattle? That's the woman talking to Jesus. Jesus spoke to a woman that no Jewish rabbi should associate with. Jesus spoke longer to her than he spoke to Nicodemus. Conversation covered 27 verses in the Greek text, which I'm not going to go into now. The story, according to the King James Version, New Testament, covers St. John, chapter 4, verse 7 through 26. Okay, 7. There comes a woman of Samaria to draw water. Jesus said unto her, give me to drink. Verse 6, now Jacob's well was there. Jesus therefore, being weary with his journey, sat thus on the well, and it was about the sixth hour. That's the Hebrew calendar. We were set noontime. And, yes. What we trying to get to. This woman of Samaria. Jesus answered and said unto her, if thou knewest the gift of God, and who is that said to thee, give me to drink, thou wouldst have asked of him, and he would have given thee living water. Now let's go to her. Verse 16, Jesus said to her, call thy husband and come hither. The woman answered and said, I have no husband. Jesus said unto her, thou hast well said, I have no husband. Verse 18, for thou hast had five husbands, and he whom thou now hast is not thy husband. And thus sayest thou truly. Let's dwell on this for a while. Because we, in our culture and the way we look at people, we might have said that she was a bad person. In the culture of that time, I'm talking about over 2,000 years ago, and if we can get out of our tunnel vision and not look at things the way we look or the way we think or what Aunt Jenny said and put it in context. At that time, a man could seek divorce. A woman could not. That culture back then, if she burnt the eggs, he could divorce her. There were all kind of things a man could put away his wife. She didn't have to be a bad person, just a bad cook. Maybe some of the husband may have died. And the man she lived with then, she was simply trying to survive. Because women could not own business or really do anything back in that culture. A woman that was a loose woman today can do anything, president of a bank or whatever, but I'm talking about the culture of that time. I've often said you have to know the geography, the history, and the culture to understand what the Bible said. St. John wrote this almost like a synopsis, a history of just hitting high points. He didn't go into all the details. The details can be found in other books. As I said before, getting those other books won't get you into heaven. You're saved by grace and not by works or how much you know. The Greek Bible did not condemn her, and neither do I. I'm just setting the scene. But what we're saying now, Jesus spoke to a woman that no Jewish rabbi should associate with. The story, according to the King James Version, New Testament, covers St. John 4, verse 7 through 26. I'm trying to get to verse 26, where he said something that he hadn't said to his own mother. He had not said to the other disciples who walked with him. It was the first time that's recorded that he actually said who he was. Jesus was full of wisdom. If he had said it in the synagogue, they would have killed him. That would have been his death sentence. Because they would say he was making himself equal with God. So, let's see, I would say verse 18. Verse 21, Jesus said to her, "Woman, believe me, the hour cometh when you shall neither in this mountain nor yet in Jerusalem worship the Father." There were two mountains close by, one that the Samaritans worship on and one that the Jewish people worship on. "He worship you know not what you we know what we worship, for salvation is of the Jews. But the hour coming and now is when the true worshipers shall worship the Father in spirit and in truth. For the Father seeketh such to worship him. God is a spirit, and they that worship him must worship him in spirit and in truth." Jesus is talking to this woman. He was sent divine direction because God had arranged that meeting. The God had plans for this woman, one that was despised and shunned. But anyway, let's go on. I'm trying to get all this in. Verse 26, Jesus said unto her, "I that speak of thee am." In your Bible, it says, Jesus said unto her, "I that speak unto thee am he." But the "he" is in slanted, the "he" is in italics, which means it's not part of the original text. What he actually said was, "I am ego am me. I am." That is the name of God. And that's why the Jews would have killed him, for making himself equal with God. Ego am me. And that's a longer way of saying it, but I'm keeping it short. Two words, ego am me. I am. Which is a verb, not a noun. I am that I am, ever moving, ever creating, ever doing, never in one place at one time, moving about. You see that in the book Ezekiel, where the wheels went the spirit way, and standing over the wheels, the likeness of a man, that man being Jesus, pre-incarnate. Okay. Now, verse 28, she left her water pot. The woman then left her water pot and went her way into the city and says to the men, this is part I'm getting to. I have preached that, and she left her water pot. And I didn't really go that deep into it because I didn't want to get ahead of the listeners I had back then. Now I have new listeners on the web, Atlanta, Georgia, and all other places that they really want the meat of the word. They really want to learn. They want to know why. Now, the real story. Jesus the Messiah revealed his real self to a woman that was hated, shunned, and used her as one of his first evangelists. I'm going to bring receipts for this. Jesus met this woman at noontime in the heat of the day. The good women went to the well early in the morning or in the evening. And as they drew water, they gossip, they talk, they planned weddings, they said things that they didn't want the husband to hear. But since she was shunned and avoided and considered lower than anybody else, she went in the heat of the day because she couldn't be seen with decent people. And he used her as one of his first evangelist. Okay. Less. An evangelist is someone that carries the word. Am I right? Okay. And upon this came his disciples and marveled that he talked with the woman. Yet no man said, what seekest thou, or why talkest thou with her? Because they knew that Jesus shouldn't be doing it. But they didn't dare talk back to Jesus. The woman then left her water pot and went her way into the city and said to the men, come see a man which told me all things that ever I did. Is not this the Christ, or the Messiah? Then they went out of the city and came unto him. And in my Bible, it said the conversion of Samaritans, because they came to hear for themselves, because what they said, verse 42, the men said unto the woman, now we believe, not because of what you said, but, excuse me, for we have heard him ourselves, and know that this is indeed the Christ, the Savior of the world. Now after 2 days he departed this and went to the Galilee. Verse 44. For Jesus himself testified that a prophet has no honor in his own country. True that. But who was this woman? In the King James Version that we read, a lot of times a woman's name is not used. Oh, we know about Mary Magdalene and the book of Acts, who wrote her, the first usher by tradition. But most of the time, it'll say a certain man or a certain woman, and they don't give the name. Because the name, if the name is not given in the King James Version we read, it doesn't mean that she didn't have a name at all. And her name, when God speaks, names have meaning. Talking about Jacob's well, Jacob's name was changed to Israel. And the 12 tribes of Israel named after him, but his first name, at first he was named Jacob. And then his name was changed. So she had a name, P-H-O-T-I-N-I, at the Greek word photo, the first to be enlightened by Jesus. And she was called equal to the apostles. She was the evangelist. Let's get back to our history. The northern tribe of Judah was conquered. And they settled in with some other people. And they, a better way of saying it, they were considered half-breed. And Judah, the southern part of Israel, had no dealing with them. But there were some people in Samaria that read the Bible, the first five books, and they believed in God, and they were looking for a Messiah to come. And Jesus used somebody that was hated and despised, and God orchestrated that meeting. Jesus was driven there at a certain time of day. And when I said a despised person, you will find that in 1 Corinthians chapter 1, verse 26. For you see your calling, brethren, how that not many wise after the flesh, not many mighty, not many noble are called. But God has chosen the foolish things of the world to confound the wise, and God has chosen the weak things of the world to confound the things which are mighty. Verse 28. And base things of the world, and things which are despised, has God chosen, yea, and things which are not, to bring to naught things that are, that no flesh should glory in his presence. He used somebody that was showing. He used somebody that was lower than nothing. And he used them to orchestrate something to get the message to the Samaritans who believed in God and were looking for the Messiah. And he used this woman to do it. And the funny part, not how funny, but she went to the well at 12 o'clock to avoid people. And this same woman left her water pot and went to talk to everybody. She was seen in public and she talked. And the King James Version, St. John, does not use every word she used, they did not dot every I and cross every T. Let my people think. But let the mind that has wisdom understand. Because, let's see, we still in the book of St. John, chapter 21. John chapter 21, verse 25. And there are also many other things which Jesus did, including talking to the woman at the well, the which, if they should be written every one, I suppose that even the world itself could not contain the books that should be written. He said it twice. And there's the Gospel of Thomas, which I won't go into now because it's not in the canon of the King James Version we're using. But, yes, there are other books, is what I'm trying to say. And I may refer to some of these books, but I won't read from them because there are some of my listeners, I'm gonna skip that. A wise man once wrote, it's a Mexican guy. He wrote it in Spanish, but I will translate it. If the messenger be an ant, heed him or her, and do not make the fatal mistake of rejecting because you think the messenger is lower than you. Because when King David, a king with absolute power, messed up, God did not float down on a cloud and chastise him. 2 Samuel chapter 12, verse 1. And the Lord sent Nathan, a nobody in the king's eyes, unto David. But we are saying, the very one you look down on may be the one that God uses. That's a thought. Because this woman was sure and despised, looked down, and any other thing you could think about. And God used her as his evangelist to bring people to Christ. Because God is long-suffering and very patient, and he wants everybody to be saved. Let me say something. William Kingsman died in 1936, so this is not new. He wrote this. The teaching which the church ought to have presented, now known to a select few who learn from

0: 1,000 years ago in your Bible, the Epistle of John. The Epistle of John. The first Epistle of John, Little John, not St. John. He says, 1 John, 2 John, excuse me, 3 John. The third Epistle of John, verse 9, I wrote into the church. This is John the Beloved, the apostle that walked with Jesus for 3 years. D-I-O-T-R-E-P-H-E-S, who loved to have the preeminence among them, received us not. Well, verse 10, wherefore if I come, I will remember his deed which he does, praying against us, talking, contradicting him, with malicious words, and not content therewith, neither does he himself receive the brethren, and forbidded them that would, and cast them out of the church. The Apostle John was thrown out of his own church by some proper person who was ambitious. Yes. So, we are saying you got prideful people. Sodom was destroyed because of pride. And you had these people in Samaria that didn't want to listen to the woman, but they listened anyway. But God gave her the boldness to go among the people that shunned her and hated her and avoided her, and she went anyway. She threw down her water pot and became an evangelist. And by her being obedient to God and not worried about being embarrassed or ashamed, but she boldly went before the people. And the men didn't want to give her no credit, give her any credit. They were saying, we don't believe it because you said it, but we have heard it ourselves. How did they hear it? Because she told him. The woman then left her water pot and went into the city and said to the men, she confronted him, come see a man which told me all things that ever I did. Is not this the Christ, the Messiah? Mm-hmm. And then, in the meantime, his disciple prayed, saying, Master, eat. But he said unto them, I have meat to eat that you know not of. Jesus said unto them, my meat is to do the will of him that sent me and to finish his work. He sent me, and I did what he did. And many of the Samaritans of that city believed on him for the saying of the woman. The woman was preaching, which testified, he told me all that ever I did. So when the Samaritan was coming to him, they besought him that he would tarry with them. He wrote there 2 days, and many more believed because of his own word. Now the men said to the woman to cut her down, put her in her place. Verse 42, and said unto the woman, now we believe, not because of thy saying, for we have heard him ourselves, and know that it is indeed the Christ, the Savior of the world. The Christ, the Messiah, the Savior of the world, the one that started that one and only true church. From his side came blood and water. Damn Yeshua, the blood of Jesus and the water. As Adam's wife was taken from his left side, the church was taken from Jesus' left side. And if I were to preach, I would preach the blood of Jesus, which would never, ever, ever lose its power. But I came not to preach, but to teach. Thank you for your attention. I love you in the Lord. Good night.
1: This program has been paid for by Thomas Lee Vaughn.

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And you know what it does? It works on the outside. And oh, what a change in my life. 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

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Your life will never be the same when Jesus comes in.

0: Just.
1: I want to look back at the eighth part of that 11th verse. It said, but Naaman was wroth and went away. But watch this clearly. And said, behold, I thought. I want to talk briefly for a few moments. Not your way, but God's way. Not your way. Or we can title it as not my way, but God's way. A whole lot of prayers has not been answered because we want God to answer it our way. I got somebody here. A whole lot of ways has not been made because we want God to do it our way. And I want you to understand that in spite of how you try to fix the situation up, it's not going to be done your way. You can want this to happen. You can want that to happen. And somebody been praying for something for a long time, and it have not happened yet. But do you remember what the Bible said, that my time is not your time? My ways are not your ways. So that's why we need to understand that it's not our way that's going to change our condition. It's not our way that can help us to get from point A to point B. It got to be God's way. Hello, somebody. When we look at some situation, when we look at some thing that we have going on now, we be asking God for some things. But our problem is we want God to do it the way we want him to do it. But Mr. William, I need to let you know that it ain't going to happen that way. It's not even going to happen on the time, for say, that you want it to happen. That's why, and I heard that word even this morning, and I repeated it to the young man, that when he said, weeping may endure for a night. But just because you're in something right now, that don't mean God ain't going to bring you out. Come on, just because you're crying now, just because you're in pain now, just because you're sick now, that don't mean God done forgot about you. For the Bible said, those that wait on the Lord shall renew their strength and mount up with wings of eagles, run and not be weary, walk and not faint. I stopped by to tell somebody up here today, yeah, your healing is coming. Your deliverance is coming. You're going to get your joy back. But it's not going to be the way you want to get it back. It's going to be the way God wants to give it back to you. Look at somebody and say, I'm getting mine back. I'm getting mine back. Yes, yes, how the Lord used to use me. Somebody fell off the wagon. Y'all ain't helping me. Somebody that got off on the side of the road. But I need to tell you now, it's time now to get back in the pathway that God wants you to be at. But it's not going to be your way. Hell yeah, yeah. You got to love them that hate you. Oh, I can't stand them. I can't stand. You better love them. Y'all ain't helping me here. Y'all, there are people who walk around and have hatred in their heart and expect God to bless you. It ain't gonna work that way. The Bible says, lay aside every weight set us. And let us run this race with patience. Talk to me if you want to. Yes, yes, it's God's way. I looked at this. This tribute, Naaman was, what would you call, a captain, a big man over some folks. And that's why I said earlier that too many people now think because the Lord didn't put you in a certain position that God got the answer to you. Y'all ain't helping me here. Lord, you got me in this position now. I believe I got some authority. You don't have no authority over God. It's not your way, but it's God's way. And sometimes God put us in position just to teach us something. Y'all ain't helping me. Humble yourselves and watch God work through you. Naaman was captain. And the Bible said that his wife was sick. And how many know that all of us need some help? Let me share this with you. Somebody said, well, I feel all right. I ain't got no pain. Help me. I don't have no headache. I ain't got no stuff. I don't have no pain. But let me tell you something. I don't care how well you are. You're well enough to die. Y'all ain't helping me here. Just because you say you feel all right, God can blink his eye and you gone just like that. Naaman was a man that had some authority. Naaman was a man that thought that he had it all going on. Don't y'all raise your hand. How many of you know some folks that think they got it all together? Keep your hand down. I know some folks that think that, well, can't nobody else touch me. Y'all ain't helping me out. But I need to let you know that God got his eyes on you. He see everything you do. He hear everything that you say. So sometimes God has to bring us down off our high horse in order to bless us. Talk to me if you want to. Naaman said, well, I'm a man, and I'm able to say what I want to say. I'm able to do what I want to say. But let me tell you something. You better be careful what come out of your mouth.
0: Go ahead.
1: Because that tongue is a tough thing that you can't tame. Y'all ain't helping me here. See, the reason why somebody ain't saying that you done said something, you know you ain't got no business saying. Hello, I ain't got to hide from you. Hello, somebody. You're doing some things that you know you ain't had no business doing. Hallelujah. Can I say it? I ain't got to ask you. You done drunk some stuff. You know you ain't got no business drinking. Why y'all so quiet on me now? Talk to me, somebody. But I need to understand, it's not your way. You cannot get out of your mess by yourself. It's God's way that you got to get out. When they tell you to leave this stuff alone, you need to leave it alone. When they tell you to love folk, you got to start loving folk. Oh, they don't like me. They don't like me. They killed my dog. I'm going to kill that cat. That ain't God's way. Love the hell out of folk. Y'all going to help me here. In spite of what the situation look like, in spite of how dark the cloud may be, can I hear five folks with you? Hello, somebody. Regardless of how dark your cloud may be, even right now, if you do it God's way, the sun getting ready to shine. I took a look in my future, and my future look a whole lot better than where I am now. Why? Because I'm doing it God's way. Somebody say, it don't take all that. Maybe it don't take that for you. But it does take it for me. That's why I made my mind that I'm going to praise him. Hallelujah. That's what I told him even at the funeral yesterday. I said, I'm going to shout. I don't care. Y'all sit here and act like God ain't done nothing for you. Act like God have haven't opened the door for you, haven't God, haven't made no way for you, but I'm going to shout if I got to do it by myself. When I look back, has anybody ever took a back look, or look back at your lifestyle? Pastor, I believe somebody would say, like that TV show, Echo, did I do that? Come on, somebody, help me out here. Yeah. Yes, all of us have looked back over our lives and realized, brother Mo, that if it had not been all for God on my side, I wouldn't even be here. But, and not because of my way, but it's because of God's way. He brought us out. He brought us through. He brought us. He brought us. Naaman heard about a man that told him that if I know a man that down, he can kill you of your lepers. Naaman is such a big man. For the reason Naaman said, yeah, okay, I'll go see him, but I'm going to take some money. Let me share something with y'all. Money can't pay for everything. I got three on this side. Money can't pay for good health. Naaman said, well, since I heard about this man, I know he's going to charge me. So I know I got to give him something. So he took, the Bible said, some money and some silver and this carriage, just dressed himself up. Yeah. See, that's the problem with folk. I'm about through. I'm about through with him. I'm about through. That's just what's wrong with folk now. You dress the outside up and the inside still messed up. I felt a shout then, Whitson. Too many folk now want to look good on the outside. But I don't care how good you look on the outside, if you're stinking on the inside, you still messed up. We got to do it God's way. We got to shout the way God told us to shout. See, I got a problem. There's a whole lot of people walking around and say, well, I want my child to come that way. I want my family member to come. That may not be the way God wants them to come. We need to tell the Lord, Lord, have your way. Do what you want to do. Talk to me if you want to. Have your way. Act like you want to act. I keep telling the Lord, Lord, say, Lord, I'm just an instrument. I want you to use me the way you want to use me. I ain't worried about folks. Because I know the same folks sometimes that shout in my face. Or the same folks sometimes will turn their back on me. Y'all ain't helping me here. But Naaman heard about Elisha and he took everything that he thought that he needed. And the Bible said, it's right there. And then it took the clothes. And verse 8 said, and it was so when Elisha, man of God, had heard that the king of Israel had rent his clothes, that he said to the king, saying, wherefore hast thou rent thy clothes? Listen at this. Let him come now to me. The Lord is inviting somebody to come to him. The Lord is inviting somebody to come so he can straighten your situation out. The Lord is inviting somebody to come so he can open the door. Let him come unto me, and he shall know that there is a prophet in Israel. Do you know that there is a God that's still alive? Do you really understand that there is a God that keep on blessing you? Where you are, you didn't get there by yourself. Help me, somebody. Where you are, you didn't get there because of the family that you came from.
0: For the Bible said all of us have sinned and fallen short of the glory of God. You got some mess in your life too. Don't go around thinking you're more than anybody else. I got a problem with folk. I got a problem with preachers. Y'all ain't here, but I don't care. Hello, somebody. I got a problem with the saints that walk around thinking that they're better than anybody else. Think that they can preach better than anybody else. I don't care. Y'all don't like me. Think that they can sing better than anybody else. But I got news for you. When you do it God's way, can't nobody beat you doing what God taught. I wish I had 5 foot. I don't care. I don't have 5. Yo, I got to tell you, we got to do it God's way. Hallelujah. When we do it God's way, I promise you everything going to work out. Fine. After Naaman found out about Elijah, I told you earlier that how he took everything that he had. He took clothes, took the horses and the chariot, and he went and stood at the door of the house of Elijah. And when he stood there, look at him standing there, all big shot. Y'all didn't hear from me. Come on, look at him, standing there. Oh, I know who I am. And a whole lot of time, the reason why somebody ain't got your answer, you think you are better than God. Hello, you think that you are more than anybody else. Hello, all of us ain't no more than a bubble on the water. And you're gone. Talk to me, somebody. The Lord knows. The Lord knows you. The Lord knows you. So stop trying to go around and prove something to somebody else. You don't have to prove to me who you are. Just live the life. You don't have to open your mouth so wide to let me know who you are. Open your mouth. You don't have to go around. Just live what God told you to live. I wish I had 5 folks here, Tim. Hello, somebody. If you live the way God told you to live, you don't have to go around looking at me. I will see the God in you. Naaman, he came with his horses and with his chariot, and he stood at the door of the house of Elijah. But look what happened. Look what happened. So Elijah didn't even go out to him. How many know that there are people, pastor, ask you to pray for them? And a whole lot of time you can't go. But prayer can go where you can't go. I get calls even from out of town. I can't go, but I can send them go. The Lord is there just as well as he is here. Elijah sent a message. Elijah sent a message, told Naaman to go down and wash in Jordan 7 times. And his face shall come again unto thee. My time is up. And I shall be clean. Look at Naaman here. Look at Naaman here. He didn't want to do it God's way. He didn't want to do it the way the man of God told him to do it. The Bible said that Naaman started complaining. How many know that your complaining ain't going to change God's mind? Your complaining ain't going to change God's mind. Hello, somebody. Too many folk now say, well, if I complain about this, maybe God will change his mind. No, what God got set for you is already set for you. Naaman said, he went away mad, and he said, well, how come I can't go down in some clean water? Sometimes, I got to get out of here, but sometimes, God got to take us through some mess. I wish I had 5 folks up in here. Come on. I said, God got to take us through some mess in order to get us clean up from our mess. Oh,
1: somebody. So. Naaman said, how come I can't go down in the clean water? Because there are some mess on you. Because there is a mess in you. Now, in order for you to be cleaned up, you got to go through the way God told you to do it. So Naaman went away mad, but somebody told Naaman, said, Naaman, if he had told you to go and do something that was mighty, you've been glad to do it. And I feel now that sometimes we do things so we can be seen. We do things so people can pat on our back. Yeah, but I found out that everybody that hug you don't love you. Do I have anybody here? The Bible says, the man came to him and said, Naaman, if he had told you to do something good, you've been glad to do it. Do I have anybody here? The Bible says, Naaman made up his mind.
2: Go ahead.
1: And he decided, I'm going anyhow. Well, people may hate me now, but I'm going anyhow. Yeah. People gonna talk about me, yeah, but I'm going anyhow. I need to tell you, when you do it God's way, you can shout in the midst of your storm. When you do it God's way, you can praise Him by yourself. Can't you see Naaman? He made his mind, I'm going by myself. He went down one time. Yeah, and nothing had changed in him. He went down two times. Y'all can help me if you want to now. And still, then nothing happened. He went down three times. And then nothing happened. I need somebody. Look out.

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And ain't nothing happened yet. Ain't going down no more. Ain't going down not another time. But how many know, even in our situation, we need

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The devil say you can't have it. Y'all ain't helping me. Can I have five folks? The devil say you can't have it. But I need to tell somebody, Sister Robinson. Hallelujah. I need to tell about five folks. Four over five with you. Hello, somebody. I need to tell five folks. Hallelujah. The devil say you can't have it. But God said you already got it.

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3: I've had my share.

If anyone should ever write

One day, when the dusty march is over, one day, we shall see him in the fullness of his splendor. One day, the saints will behold his face. And when you look around, you can witness that God is taking us away, one by one. And my brothers and my sisters, we all have a reservation at some cemetery without the privilege of cancellation. You have to leave here. And we are on our way to the marriage feast of the Lamb. One by one, God is taking us away. Herman Jones, along with the Southern California Community Choir.

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0: Let not your heart be troubled. Ye believe in God, believe also in me. In my Father's house are many mansions, and if it were not so, I would have told you. I go to prepare a place for you. And if I go and prepare a place for you, I will come again and receive you unto myself, that where I am, there ye may be also. In humble submission to God's will, it is now time for the funeral announcements.
1: Being called from labor to reward, with profound sympathy, the staff and management of Will's Funeral Service sadly inform you of the passing of Mr. Nathaniel Milton Jr. Funeral services for Mr.

being called from labor to reward with profound sympathy the staff and management of Will's Funeral Service sadly inform you of the passing of Mr. Rufus Clay Jr. Complete funeral arrangements for Mr. Rufus Clay Jr. will be announced later by Will's Funeral Service of Northport, Alabama. Being called from labor to reward with profound sympathy, the staff and management of Will's Funeral Service sadly inform you of the passing of Mr. David Turner. Complete funeral arrangements for Mr. David Turner will be announced later by Will's Funeral Service of Northport, Alabama. Being called from labor to reward with profound sympathy, the staff and management of Will's Funeral Service sadly inform you of the passing of Mr. Michael Hinton. Complete funeral arrangements for Mr. Michael Hinton will be announced later by Will's Funeral Service of Northport, Alabama. And as always, to the bereaved Hinton, to the bereaved Turner, to the bereaved Clay, to the bereaved Long, to the bereaved Cottridge, to the bereaved Milton, and to all bereaved families, coming from the staff and management of Will's Funeral Service, I am Joe C. Wills, extending our heartfelt sympathy.

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Cause

0: of evildoers. Neither be thou envious against the workers of iniquity, for they shall soon be cut down like the grass and wither as a green herb. The times in which we live are indeed evil times.
1: Amen.
0: It seems that evil is a part of this universal process.
1: Yes.
0: It seems that it is inherent in the process of things and time and situations.
1: Yes.
0: Speculating a bit, it may be that negative force that Providence has provided to boost us on.
1: Yes.
0: The tree wouldn't grow if the winds didn't rock it from side to side. And if the rains did not beat upon it. And so possibly, in some mystical way, evil is that negative force to urge us on. Anyway, whatever the situation is, and however God has fixed things, and whatever His providence has provided, we know at least that evil is present.
1: Yes, yes. Amen. Amen.
0: The Apostle Paul declared that when he desired to do good, evil was always present. There was always that conflicting force pulling him in the opposite direction. I wonder, do you know what I'm talking about? And many times, evil, not to mention the participants in evil and the adherents of evil. Sometimes it seems that evil is attractive. Evil is alluring. Evil is tempting. Sometimes it seems that evil is irresistible. Unless, of course, we are secure by the power of God. Sometimes we find ourselves fretting, worried, anxious, disturbed, and tried by evil and evil doers. There must have been many questions raised that occasion the writing on the part of the psalmist. These words are possibly an attempt at giving an answer and giving some solace and consolation to people who had observed evil and evildoers. People who had not only observed it, but who had been tempted by it. And who saw some people apparently doing all right with it. And the writer attempted to give them an answer. His answer was, fret not thyself because of evildoers. Don't be envious of them. Don't wish you were in their places or enjoying what they enjoy. that evil is not eternal.
1: Yes. Amen.
0: Evil is transitory.
2: Yes.
0: Evil is temporary.
2: Yes.
0: There's no need, it doesn't pay, he said,
2: yes,
0: to become involved in evil.
2: Yes.
0: No matter how it seems to pay off.
2: Yes.
0: No matter how it accrues to your benefit.
2: Yes.
0: No matter how it fulfills your material desire.
2: Yes.
0: Remember, it will be cut off.
2: Yes.
0: And it will be cut out.
2: Yes.
0: Like the grass.
2: Yes.
0: And it will wither.
2: Yes.
0: Like the green earth.
2: Yes.
0: I wonder, you praying with me?
2: Yes.
0: I think that we have as much reason as the people did in the days of the psalmist to be disturbed by evil and evildoers. As we look around, we see, it seems, some people who are morally flagrant, some people who act as if there is no law. And that there is no high authority. And that there is no one to whom he or she must account to. It seems that they live in fine homes and ride in beautiful automobiles. It seems that they enjoy a life of ease and luxury and security. And the woman who attempts to live a decent life, who attempts to live an orderly, respectable life, may look with envious eyes upon them and wonder, does it pay to be good? And wonder, are they living after this fashion to know them? But the writer said, don't worry about them. And don't fret because of them. For they shall soon be cut off. They shall soon be cut out. Oh, I hear a lot of people now fretting and worrying and complaining about what they do not have. And how hard it is for them. I hear a lot of people fretting about what their neighbors have and what they do not have. Remember that it shall soon be cut off. I don't believe you know what I'm talking about. It shall soon be cut off. For the evil or the evildoer cannot last. But you see, God is a judge. And the end of evil has already been decreed. The bounds have already been set. No matter how it glitter, no matter how prominent it looks, no matter how real it looks, no matter how abiding it looks, it will soon be cut off. Because within its constitution is embedded there the very thing that will end. God has already put it there. For you see, evil is not eternal because evil is negative. Not only is it negative, and therefore does not have a positive function in life. Why? Evil is not constructive. And God does not allow eternally waste motion in the order of his process. It's just temporary. It can't last. You may think it's going to last, but it can't last. God has decreed that it can't last. Any abuse of oneself, any abuse of one's fellow man, is an expression of evil. I don't think you know what I'm talking about. So not only will the process end, but the one who is executing or functioning within the process, he too will be cut off. Both evil and the evil doer will soon be cut off. I don't believe you know what I'm talking about tonight. Oh, I know that you are impressed. A few years back when you used to look at the newsreel and see Hitler strutting with his goose steps, with his shock troops along to give him security and protection. I'm sure when you saw that great mass of German citizens who hailed him with loud acclaim as he strutted up to the speaker's platform, as he marched down through Poland and little Czechoslovakia and Austria, as his great powerful tanks moved into Paris itself, it seemed like Hitler was set for time immemorial. It seems like this philosophy of Nazism had gotten a foothold. Who knew in 1940 the way Hitler was strutting and conquering that he wouldn't make it to 1950? Before 1950, God had decreed that the system, the philosophy, the way of life that Hitler represented was evil. And Hitler was evil because he adhered to it. And therefore, God had to be cut off. And for the man or the woman who find himself involved in any process of evil, you better cut out of that. Either cut out, or be cut off. Just this evening, Dr. Pelt and I were discussing this very thing. I believe he was telling me a story of the great Russian Tsar Nicholas, who was so strong that the very thought of him to oppose him, that is, was awe-stricken. That he made approximately $1 million every day. He was so strong that he thought sure that everything was fixed. But one day, while reveling in this reckless folly, one of his men rushed back to the palace to tell him that his men had gone against him and that the army was marching against Moscow and was therefore marching against him, which was to say the time had come for he and his evil deeds to be cut off.
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0: I believe I've told you a story. And I think I'll close when I tell you this. I recall that then during those dark days that we were struggling with this church, when every bank was closed against us, when every insurance company was closed against us, when we could not find a helping hand anywhere, that we were outdoors, and that we were moving from place to place, and it seemed that the end had come. For the membership apparently was dwindling. And people were losing faith and had decided that there was no way out. Why, in the throes of this crisis, one night I went in the dining room of the Ebony Hotel or the Gotham Hotel, and a man said to me, who knew about our struggle, why are you punishing yourself this way? Why are you going through all that you're going through? Why don't you get on out there and sell you some numbers? If you told the people that you had something for them, why, you could have all the automobiles you wanted. And you could have all the suits you wanted. And you could even take trips abroad if you really wanted to. Now, why keep on remaining as you are? But I told that man what I really believe. That in the first place, I believe in God. And in the second place, I believe that God, if he really called you, will look out for you some way or the other. I don't believe that this darkness will last. And I don't believe that this night is endless. And I told him that if I resorted to those kind of things, I couldn't preach no longer. I'd have to get out of my pulpit. If I'm going to look out for myself, great God, if I've got to scheme to be a preacher, if I've got to engage in non-real thing, I can't preach no longer. I don't believe you know what I'm talking about. Oh, Lord, you know what I did is what I'm urging you to do tonight is wait on God. The days may be dark, but just wait on him. And the nights may be long, but wait on him. And the burdens may be heavy, but wait on him. Talking about. It may seem that there is no way out, but wait on him. But you'll wait on the Lord.

0: You'll wait on the Lord. 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If you'll wait on the Lord, you'll walk and not get tired. If you'll just wait on the Lord. If you'll wait on the Lord, you'll run and not get away. Oh, Lord. And I don't care how hard it is. You that may be listening to me tonight may be going through some of what I'm talking about. But I want to tell you tonight, oh, just wait on the Lord. Wait on the Lord. Oh, yeah. I know for myself that he'll never deceive you and he'll never leave your soul in shame. Oh, wait on him. Wait on the Lord.
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Well, children, the old clock on the wall said that our time is just about up, but I thank you so much for yours. 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Children, the darkest hour is just before dawn. 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And if you miss the moon, don't worry about it. You still among the stars. I'm Joe C. Wills, bidding y'all a very pleasant good day.

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